0: relationships, be part of our communities.
1: It's been confirmed Avanti West Coast Rail services will be under public ownership from March. Ministers say nationalisation will be supported by a plan to boost infrastructure, cut delays and push passenger experience. In sport, the Republic of Ireland bounced back from an opening Nations League defeat with a 3-0 win over Israel. Neither side shook hands before kick-off in Hungary. Wales remain winless in 2026 after losing 2-0 away to Denmark. And England's cricketers eased to a 223-run victory in the deciding one-day international with Sri Lanka to take the series 2-1. That's the latest.
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7: Gideon's heart.
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9: Gideon's heart. 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
10: Gideon's heart.
11: The Lord showed me the picture of Europe. It started like a map, and suddenly there was a hole pierced in this map from underneath. And from the hole came smoke, like thick black fumes, which were rising up and forming a pillar that was rising up. And out of them came a mist, black mist. It was thin but covering the land, and you couldn't make out the features anymore very clearly. Then they formed a cloud, like a mushroom cloud, and then the cloud was coming back to the ground. And the Lord was clearly saying to me that out of Europe is coming a thick cloud of darkness. The Lord emphasized and said, I'm not saying it's going to come, I'm saying it's rising out of Europe now. And say it's a power of rebellion. It's a power of evil. It's a power that is going to turn people away from God.
12: If you only knew the power of the dark side.
13: Because you see, you're going to produce a revival of darkness in the land. We're going to see occult and black magic and witchcraft. And I mean, it's going to go and go and go. We haven't seen anything yet. I mean, it's just going to saturate our society. Darkness, gray darkness is coming.
12: Crossroads.
11: Then the Lord showed me that He's not going to let this happen without His intervention. He's going to intervene with the power of His Holy Spirit.
13: In the midst of that, there's going to be a few folks rising and shouting.
5: Gideon's heart.
6: Gideon's heart.
7: Gideon's heart.
6: Gideon's heart.
7: Gideon's heart.
6: Gideon's heart.
7: Gideon's heart.
6: Gideon's heart.
7: Gideon's heart.
6: Gideon's heart.
14: We mean business now, and we are determined to gain our rightful place in God's world.
11: I saw a light break out in the British Isles, and it broke out like a star. And for a moment, it was just a star, and it began to grow and send out rays in all directions and went into the continent of Europe. And they got lost in the cloud. They just disappeared under the cloud. But after some time, the light broke out again above the cloud, and immediately it broke out. Out of it came very powerful rays of light, and then the picture disappeared, and in its place came the scripture, Isaiah chapter 60.
15: Arise, shine, for your light has come, and the glory of the Lord rises upon you. See, darkness covers the earth, and thick darkness is over the peoples. But the Lord rises upon you, and His glory appears over you.
11: There's going to be a breakout of revival in the land. He's intervening with the release of His Spirit. And says the light that you saw is the breaking out of the power of the Holy Spirit.
5: Gideon's heart.
6: Gideon's heart.
7: Gideon's heart.
13: Two revivals. Revival of the enemy and his camp and all that he does, and the revival of the Lord Jesus and His people. But in this preliminary stage, He's going to come to those whose hearts are ready, whose hearts are prepared, who have taken on the disciplines of God, who are moving out into things that will be as though they are.
5: Gideon's heart.
14: We need all of you. You know what's beautiful to me? Is to see all of these ministers of the gospel.
11: And though the darkness will definitely come, but it will not have the same effect upon the people as it would have had if there was no release of the Holy Spirit.
15: No one will keep that light from shining.
13: I believe we have to get a people of faith who will put their lives in order before the fact of the full revelation of that that's to come. I believe we live in that hour right now.
4: Gideon's Heart.
14: Let us rise up tonight with a greater readiness. Let us stand with a greater determination. And let us move on in these powerful days.
4: Gideon's Heart.
8: Gideon's Heart.
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I'm a part of the fellowship of the unashamed. I have Holy Spirit power. I've stepped over the line. The decision has been made. I'm a disciple of His. I won't look back, let up, slow down, back away, or be still. My past redeemed, my present makes sense, my future is secure. I'm finished and done with low living, sight walking, small planning, smooth knees, colorless dreams, tame vision, worldly talking, cheap giving, and dwarf goals. I no longer need preeminence, position, promotion, applause, or popularity. I don't have to be right, first, tops, recognized, praised, regarded, or rewarded. I now live by faith, lean on His presence, walk by patience. I am uplifted by prayer and labor empowered. My face is set, my grade is fast, my goal is heaven. My road is narrow, my way is rough. My companions are few, my

Christ.

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2: 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At the same time, my best friend had a brain tumour, which she somehow survived and came out fit and well.

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2: Two months ago, I was a total atheist because I spent 3 years in the army and 3 months of that was in the Gulf War. A lot of the things that I have seen and done do not give you the belief that there is anything out there. I came on the Alpha Course because of my wife. The Alpha Course is a set of videos with a man called Nicky Gumbel that talks about Christ and explains it in easy words and helps you to understand that it is real. After coming to the Alpha Course, it's made me think whether there was a God. It also brought up a lot of questions such as, well, if there was a God, why? Where did all the things happen? Where was he when I needed him? And why was I let down by him? And that was when I came to realise that there is more to it than just thinking that it's going to be there. You have to believe. And it teaches you that the things in the past can be healed and will eventually go. And last Wednesday I became a Christian. And at one point I was always angry. Now I'm relaxed. And it's the best decision I've ever made.
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4: Very good evening. Welcome to Breakthrough Nights. Tonight our focus is on revival that starts with the youth.

So welcome to Breakthrough Nights, right here from Cross Rhythms. Tonight I want to talk about revival, and I want to talk about the youth in revival. I received the Elijah List today, and Elijah List put out a message from Dutch Sheets entitled, "It's Here." Let me read it to you. "It's been a little over 35 years since Holy Spirit gave me an open vision that would be part of charting the course for my life. The vision was about revival and the coming Great Awakening. I've shared it before on my website Giving 15, but it is appropriate for today. While teaching a class on prayer, suddenly I began seeing not what was before me physically, but a spiritual vision. I saw thousands of young people in a stadium or arena passionately worshipping and crying out to God. The scene changed and they left the stadium. I watched as they arrived back in their hometowns as balls of fire, and everywhere they went, the fire of revival sprang up. As I prayed about this, Holy Spirit said that He was showing me what was coming, that there would be a third great awakening, which would begin with the young generation. As you can imagine, I was deeply impacted. A month later, Cece, my wife, and I went to Washington, D.C. for a few days to participate in the National Day of Prayer. Upon arrival, I was told of a unique event taking place all that week called a Bible-thon. A canopy tent and small PA system were set up on the Capitol lawn, and individuals signed up for 15-minute slots, and the entire Bible, Genesis through Revelation, was read over the Capitol and the nation 24/7 for the entire week. Those participating didn't choose the passages they read. Each one had to start where the last person stopped. When the entire Bible was finished, they started again in Genesis. Upon arrival in DC, a friend told me of this Bible-thon and said, "I knew you would want to participate in this, and the slots were almost gone, so I signed you up." "Yes, that's awesome," I replied. "The only slots still available were through the night, so I signed you up at 2 a.m. tomorrow night," he said with a smile. Instantly, I heard Holy Spirit say, "Through the passage of scripture you read in the Bible-thon, I'm going to confirm what I told you after the vision, that another great awakening will occur and will begin with the young people." We should never demand that the Lord do things our way. He doesn't respond well to that. I was absolutely not doing this, but my response to Holy Spirit was, "Sir, I could find the concept of revival in any 15-minute reading of scripture. Any. Whether the passage be about holiness, righteousness, love, you judging evil, a miracle, someone you used, etc., I could get the meaning of revival from it. I trust you, but I don't trust myself in this situation."

The odds were almost impossible that the reading progression would have arrived at one of those books just when it was my time to read. But that's what I told the Lord. When I arrived at the Biblethon tent the next night, 30 minutes early as instructed, they were nowhere near Haggai or Habakkuk. Someone was reading from the Gospels. I didn't want the Lord to feel badly about being unable to have them at one of the passages I'd requested, so I assured him it was okay and that I still believed the vision and word were from him. A few minutes before my time slot, the lady in charge approached and told me I was next. Then her expression changed. She looked at me strangely and departed from protocol, saying, "Mr. Sheets, you have your choice. You can read either the book of Haggai or Habakkuk." I was stunned. God was saying, not only can I arrange it so you can read one of those two books, I can do better than that. You said Haggai or Habakkuk. Okay, you have your choice, son. Haggai or Habakkuk. That, my friend, is how much the Lord wanted me and wants you to know that He is going to send a third great awakening, beginning with young people. I'm going to read a little bit more from that later on in the program, but I want to play a song that's relevant. Here is Hillsong United and Fire Fall Down.

know, I think that Dutch Sheets word about revival or third great awakening starting and beginning with the youth, for me, is deeply encouraging. And I really resonate with it personally. You know, when we started X Rhythm several years ago, a few years ago now, which was for teenagers and for youth, the passage in the Bible that we've helped God give us as the foundation for that ministry, for that work, was the story of Elijah. And Elijah, I'll just briefly summarize this, but Elijah came along at a time when Ahab was king. And not just Ahab, but what was happening in the nation at the time. Ahab did more evil in the sight of God than any that had gone before him. And during his time, there was a man called Hiel who rebuilt the walls of Jericho and the city of Jericho. And you may remember when Joshua defeated Jericho, he said, he pronounced a curse effectively, and he said, whoever rebuilds this, they will lose their firstborn at the building of the foundations, and they will lose their youngest at the building of the walls. And that's what happened to this man, Hiel. He lost his two sons. And effectively, what God was saying was that because of rebellion against God at that time, the children were suffering, were dying, if you like, because of the sins of the parents. And in many ways, we live in a time like that. There's so much that the older generations have allowed to happen. The level of deviation from God's word and rejection of God and his truth. And a younger generation is growing up in a world that is so difficult, with all the different voices competing, all the different worldviews, and most of them are not God's worldview and not God's voice. Anyway, going back to Elijah, he was sent to the brook, you remember? And at that point, because where he was, it says he was on the other side of the Jordan. He would have been in the hills looking out and seeing Jericho and the rebuilding of Jericho. And God would have been speaking to him there about the younger generation dying because of the sins of the parents. Anyway, God kept him alive there. He was by the brook and being fed by ravens. And then one day that brook dried up and God said to move from there. And he went to Zarephath in Sidon, and in that place he met a widow who God connected him with. And if you remember the story, that widow's son died, and the woman said to Elijah, "Man of God, have you come here to show me my sin that my son would die?" Which is fascinating. It's like the story of what happened to the man who rebuilt Jericho, losing his children. She was saying, is that me too? Because of my sin, is my child dying? But what happened was that the heart of God through Elijah was not that the son would die, rather that he would be resurrected. And Elijah went and prayed for him, and he came back to life. He was resurrected, revived, if you like. Revival came to the home. And amazingly, the mother then said to him, "Man of God, now I know the words you speak are true." She came into revival herself. She found God for herself because she saw it happen with her child first. And I believed at that time God was saying, revival will come. It will start with the young generation, but it will go from there to the parents because they'll see what's happening to their children.

I want to read to you now the remainder of that word from Dutch Sheets. You remember that he had confirmed for him from God twice that there would be a third great awakening which would begin with the young generation. He carries on and says this: I've been waiting for 35 years to see in reality what I saw in this vision. I've now seen it. 2 days ago, Cece, my wife, sent me a video clip adding the words, "Your vision!" exclamation mark. As I watched it, tears began to flow and I said, "This is it. It's here." The video is from a Passion worship gathering in 2024, just over a year ago. This particular clip has had over 10 million views. I'm not sure why we are just seeing it, but the timing of when this gathering occurred is right. Many have been saying for a year or so that revival has begun with the young people in America. This is being confirmed over and over by what is occurring on college campuses across the nation. Regarding the video, I've been blessed to have been in many worship times as strong as this one, even in large gatherings, such as the call events with Lou Engel. But this one is the scene I saw in 1990. It is primarily younger people. No hype or manipulation, not music driven, just tens of thousands of young people in awe of and overwhelmed by Jesus. The lingering presence of Holy Spirit, the expressions of adoration on their faces, the depth of what was occurring. This is what I saw in the vision. The third great awakening has begun. You can find it on YouTube. Just search for Passion and Christian Stanfill. Find a quiet place where you won't be distracted. Dutch Sheets then ends with a prayer, and he says this: pray with me. Father, in Habakkuk, you said to write down the vision so that one who reads it may run. For the vision is yet for the appointed time. It hurries towards the goal and it will not fail. Though it delays, wait for it. Like the shepherds at the time of Christ's birth who waited many years for Jesus to explode on the scene, we've waited over 30 years for this great awakening. It has begun. Now we ask for the fire to explode all over this nation. Shake the earth and send the desire of all nations to us. Fill this nation and the nations of the earth with the greater glory. Cause this fire to consume the strongholds and plans of the enemy. As wax melts before the fire, consume your enemies. Come as you spoke of in Malachi. For behold, the day is coming, burning like a furnace, and all the arrogant and every evildoer will be chaff. And the day that is coming will set them ablaze, says the Lord of armies, so that it will leave them neither root nor branches. And Lord, prepare us for the fire of revival. We pray that no traditions of men, preconceived ideas, or wrong expectations will hold us back. Blow the lid off, rock the boat, stretch our wineskins and challenge our paradigms. Give us new wine, fresh wind, and an abundance of rain. We ask for the greatest, biggest, and most far-reaching revival in history. Outdo yourself, Holy Spirit. In Yeshua's name, amen. I'm going to end tonight with the audio from that video clip that Dutch Sheets refers to that confirmed for him the third great awakening has begun.

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1: 9 years ago, I was coming home and coming up to a very busy junction on my Honda 90. The lights were green, so I knew I was going to make it, and the car came across my path. I had no time to even think about braking. I was straight into the side. The back of the bike came up, and I went spinning through the air. The pain was just horrendous. I realised that I was on the road. I thought that my neck had gone because I had pins and needles all over. This man came to my side, and then I just said to him, well, how about the car driver? And she said, I'm here. And I had a split second to either love her or get very angry with her. And I asked the Lord Jesus Christ to give me the ability just to love her. And that's what he did. I knew that I was going to go through an awful lot because of the different fractures that I'd got. But Jesus has given me the ability to just love her and to help her in a way that I didn't think was even possible.
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4: And God, we look to you tonight. Above the singing, God, above the music, above the songs, let your name be lifted high, Jesus. Let your name be honored, God. And we commit all that we are to you, God, everything that we do, and we reach towards you.

0: I used to work in the IT industry, and over that time there was many, many situations where there was deadlines, there was pressures. I personally was just feeling under so much stress. So much strain with all the different things that needed to be done, and I just couldn't see the way forward through some of those things. In fact, sometimes I used to sit down in the morning and sort of wonder what was the best thing to do next. In those times, I just used to sometimes put my head on my desk and just say, Lord, there's so much to do. I just can't see the way through it, and just help me with this. And almost immediately, I always used to feel then a sense of release and of that pressure. And I could see a way forward through that I hadn't seen before. I know that was God just sort of perhaps opening the mind up to see the way forward. And that happened numerous times. Yeah, the pressure was still there. Yeah, there was still loads to do, but I could get on with it. He answered those prayers, and I've sensed his real presence in those times. And it's made such a difference.
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0: if you haven't been here before, then you need to expect an encounter with God. 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
3: Do you know him? I don't mean about him. Not a word you've read in a book or a line you heard in a sermon. Have you experienced him? The relentless tenderness. The love that is never based on our performance. The love that knows no shadow of alteration or change. Have you allowed yourself to be loved in your brokenness? Right now, not after you get your act together, but now wounded, frightened, tilting toward despair. Come now, depressed, covered with shame, guilt, anxiety, fear. And Jesus, I'll meet you right where you live and love you as you are, not as you should be.
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7: From the Sky News Centre at 6, detectives investigating a suspected terror plot against an RAF base say they're confident the response was based on preparations. Five men are being questioned on suspicion of explosives and terrorism offences after three vans were stopped in Gloucestershire. They've been travelling to Fairford, which is used by the US. It's understood police are investigating possible links with Iran. Maggie Blythe, Gloucestershire's temporary chief constable.
8: These arrests will no doubt have caused some shock and anxiety, and we want those living locally to RAF Fairford and across Gloucestershire to be sure and to know that as agencies we're working closely together to support them.
7: A social media ban for under-16s is coming in from March. It's something the Culture Secretary insists will be an amazing force for good. A spokesperson for residents of a predominantly nationalist area of Portadown has ruled out doing deals with police or the UK government after blocking a unionist parade. Members of the Orange Order were given permission to pass Gavaki Road for the first time in almost 30 years. The community opposed it and will meet the Northern Ireland Secretary and police bosses this morning. Brendan McCunney speaks for the residents.
9: The demand that we have of them is the same demand that I said the other day. We have the right to live in peace in our own community.
7: The Chancellor's to promise investment in British shipbuilding in his speech to Labour's party conference in Liverpool later. Yesterday, the Prime Minister hinted at tax rises to fund an NHS-style social care system in England. Taylor Swift's now won 33 MTV Video Music Awards, the most ever by a single artist. Madonna picked up Artist of the Year. And in sport, the Republic of Ireland bounced back from an opening Nations League defeat with a 3-0 win over Israel. Neither side shook hands before kickoff. Wales remain winless in 2026 after losing 2-0 away to Denmark. That's the latest. I'm Laura Safe.
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6: From the Sky News Centre at 7, five men remain in police custody over a suspected bomb plot at a military base in Gloucestershire used by the US Air Force. It's understood an investigation is considering possible Iranian links after police were alerted to three suspicious vans near RAF Fairford early on Sunday. Donald Trump's again suggested the arrests are part of a long-running investigation.
7: We know all about them and you'll be hearing about it very soon. We caught them.
6: 85 homes have been evacuated. Residents of a predominantly nationalist area of Portadown will meet the Northern Ireland security and police bosses after a standoff with a unionist parade. Members of the Orange Order were given permission to pass Gowackie Road, but the community blocked it. Under 16 social media access will be restricted from March. The previously announced ban aims to protect children online, but some campaigners have questioned in the past how it'll be enforced. Also happening in March is Avanti West Coast's move to public ownership. It was announced during Labour's party conference, where the Chancellor's to promise to invest in shipbuilding later. The head of the Unite Unions calling for income tax thresholds to be unfrozen and more borrowing to fund investment. Sharon Graham, who led calls for Keir Starmer to quit, has a warning for the Burnham government.
8: Workers and the working class in Britain can pay absolutely no more. They are on their knees, they have nothing left to give. They paid for the 2008 crash, they paid for what's happened in COVID, they're paying for black hole after black hole. That has to stop.
6: Experts have suggested puzzles may reduce memory and thinking problems linked to ageing. Researchers examined data from more than 11,500 people registered with GPs in England, Scotland and Wales. And in sport, the Republic of Ireland have the first points of their Nations League campaign after a 3-0 victory over Israel. Neither side shook hands before the game. Wales suffered a second successive defeat in losing 2-0 away to Denmark. That's the latest. I'm Laura Faith.
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Good morning, it's the Cross Rhythms Breakfast Show and it's Monday the 28th of September. How are you? How was your weekend? I hope it was good. Well, I'll accompany you into a new working week with a brilliant selection of tunes, the big stories of the morning as well. We've got travel news to come. We've got this morning's First Thing Thought coming up very soon. We'll be playing The Link a bit later on in the hour. I've got new music to play from Lindy. And Brit Nicole. Those two tunes are on the way just in the next few minutes. But first up, here's Cokie.

brilliant, Koki and Walk Away. A bit later on in The Breakfast Show, I'll be introducing you to my new featured album of the week. But last week, my featured album came from the Swedish sibling group Lindy. And they've got a new album out called Honest to God 2. And this next song I'm about to play features on that album and has just been added to our main playlist. So here's Foolish Mind by Lindy.

0: Let's do first thing thoughts now, as I bring you a slice of ancient wisdom, a proverb to ponder and maybe put into practice. 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Or put it this way, whoever goes hunting for what is right and kind finds life itself, glorious life.
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3: If

album of the week here on the show. It's Monday, the 28th of September, and it's time to have a quick look at some of the stories making it to the front and the back pages of the morning's national newspapers now. And on the front pages, the majority are leading with a suspected bomb plot at an RAF base in Gloucestershire. There are similar angles in The Sun, The Mirror and The Mail, which all claim that police were alerted by a farmer calling 999 about suspicious vans near RAF Fairford. We have headlines like 999 call foils terror plot. Meanwhile, The Express has the headline, terror plot to bomb RAF base foiled. A village WhatsApp group helped uncover it, according to the Metro. The Telegraph's front page covers the arrest of five men and an investigation looking into whether there are links to Iran. And that's the focus for The Times too, which also reports on the evacuation of almost 100 homes nearby. According to the Star quotes American President Donald Trump, who said they were looking to do big damage. In other news, The Eye reports that tax hikes may be required to fund a free NHS-style national care service in England under a system promoted by Andy Burnham, where everyone contributes and everyone is covered. To the sports pages, the back pages this morning, Thomas Tuchel's England football team and the victorious national cricket team make up the bulk of the sports pages, with the England head coach Tuchel saying that he'll try not to listen to pleas from Premier League managers to rest players during the run of four Nations League games. The Mirror's headline is "Phony War," saying the German will turn his phone off. The Sun calls it Tuchel's hang-up, as they say the coach won't be listening if asked to rotate his squad. The Mail and the Telegraph also feature that as their top story. The coach admits he's under pressure after a 3-2 defeat to Spain at Wembley on Saturday, and a possible banana skin waiting against Czechia in Prague tomorrow. The potential ramifications from Manchester City's suspected guilty verdict over financial irregularities is the lead in The Independent and The Sun this morning, and the former says staff at City fear job losses. Cricketer Tom Banton is smiling in a large picture on the front of the Telegraph sports section. England's batter is taking the acclaim after a century for his country in their limited match and series win over Sri Lanka. Some of the stories and people in the papers. I'm done.

0: the six towns of Stoke-on-Trent and Newcastle-under-Lyme. This is Cross Rhythm City Radio.
1: Here's Alex, pedalling off to work. And here's Nikki, driving off for a morning coffee. You know the drill, Nikki. Allow at least 1.5 metres when overtaking cyclists, or more if driving over 30 miles per hour. And for horse riders, like Joe on Daisy here, slow down to under 10 miles per hour and allow at least 2 metres. Whoever you meet, travel like you know them. 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
3: This music may contain hope is the ambitious second album from Ray. Blending jazz, soul and pop with moments of breathtaking musical grandeur, Ray pairs raw and vulnerable songwriting with spectacular musicianship. It's a bold, unrestrained journey through heartbreak, insecurity and self-doubt, searching for the light on the other side. Gloriously expansive and theatrical. Ultimately, this music does exactly what it says. It contains hope. Don't miss the number one selling album from Ray. This music may contain hope.
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5: Okay, on the roads, nothing completely unusual. First thing, we do have some queuing traffic on the A500 on the D Road between the Audley turnoff and junction 16 of the M6. You'll find there's slower traffic along pretty much all of that stretch. It's also busy on the D Road between the Hanford interchange and junction 15 of the M6. On the A50, you've got traffic building westbound from Heron Cross down towards the A500. Other than that, from what I can see, the main routes are flowing pretty well. First thing. So, if there's something that I have missed, do let me know. Give me a call. I'll be bringing you more travel at 10 to 8.
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Yeah, Amanda Nolan and Can't Keep a Secret. That's another of the new songs added to the Cross of Thems Radio playlist this week. So it's Monday the 28th of September. Here are some of the famous birthdays for today. So Jeremy Isaacs, the British TV mogul who was the first boss of Channel 4, turns 94. Helen Shapiro, the singer best known for her 60s chart toppers like You Don't Know. She's 80, a milestone birthday for Helen. Meanwhile, we've got Mika Häkkinen, the Finnish former Formula One racing driver, is 58, a two-time world champion. Hilary Duff, the actress, fashion designer and singer, is 39, famous for the US TV series Lizzie McGuire. And then Jodie Williams, the British sprinter who specialises in the 100 and 200 metres, is 33 today. It was on this day in 1066, William the Conqueror invaded England and the Norman Conquest began. At the Theatre Royal, God Save the King, the British national anthem, was sung in a public place for the very first time in 1745. The Gillette Safety Razor Company was formally created 125 years ago today. It was... what should we go for? This day in 1987, Star Trek The Next Generation debuted on TV in the US. And one more. The first ever private spacecraft, the Falcon 1, was launched into orbit in 2008. Today is apparently Good Neighbor Day, National Family Day, and in the US, Ask a Stupid Question Day. We'll take you to your latest local news headlines with Jeremy Camp. This is Through the Night.

0: Jeremy Camp and Through the Night. In the next few minutes, you'll hear tunes from Geo, Consumed by Fire as well. We'll be hearing the first question for our quiz, The Link, and I'll take you through the big sports stories of the morning at 10 to 8. But first of all, your latest local news.
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0: And a Stoke-on-Trent man is due back in court today, charged with murder. 30-year-old Kyle Parler of Dresden has already appeared at North Staffordshire Justice Centre and Stoke-on-Trent Crown Court. And he's due back at that court today for a plea and trial preparation hearing. It follows the death of 24-year-old Sarah Louise Pennington at her home in Oakwell Court in July. Seven men have been jailed for a total of almost 130 years for their role in a revenge arson attack which left a Stoke-on-Trent woman and her teenage daughter with serious injuries and burns. Ali Abbas, Harris Mahmood, Shaquille Uddin, Mohammed Sufian Shah, Taib Majid, Riyad Iqbal and Luqman Khan played varying roles in an attack at an address on Beverly Drive in Bentley on Tuesday the 16th of December 2021. The arson attack came hours after another man, Kashif Ahmed, was stabbed during a violent disorder in a Normacot street. The men, aged between 22 and 25 and from various addresses in Stoke-on-Trent and Oldham, were sentenced at Loughborough Crown Court on Friday following an 11-week trial. Three men who previously admitted attempted murder were previously jailed in connection with the attack. Detective Constable Howard Davis from the Staffordshire Police Major Investigations Department said the level of violence displayed that evening was truly shocking. He also acknowledged the strength shown by the victims. The number of fines issued to families in Stoke-on-Trent for taking children out of school during term time has risen by over 360% in 5 years. BBC analysis of available council data found that it was the largest percentage increase among all councils in the West Midlands, with over 3,100 fines issued in the city in 2024. And 2025. The figures come amid a growing debate over the use of school attendance penalties. A petition calling for fines linked to school attendance to be scrapped has attracted more than 138,000 signatures, with campaigns describing them as a stealth tax.
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0: And the outlook for today, well, it's going to be a settled day ahead with plenty of sunshine. The sunshine may turn hazy at times through the day, but feeling pleasantly warm, especially in the sunshine this afternoon, with a top temperature of 18 degrees Celsius.
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0: Welcome along to The Breakfast Show. It's Cross Rhythm's Radio for your Monday morning, and it's the 28th of December. What were your highlights from the weekend? Your highlights in 5 words or less. You can send me a WhatsApp message. 01782 204010 is our number. You can also email breakfast@crossrhythms.co.uk.

0: Gio featuring D'Angelo with Greater Love. Come on then, your highlights from the weekend in five words or less. Come and say hello. You can send me a WhatsApp message, 01782 204010. You can also email breakfast@crossrhythms.co.uk. I crammed a lot into my Saturday. It was a really, really busy and productive day. Work in the garden, washing cars, a bit of housework as well. It was pretty non-stop, but it felt good at the end of the day when everything was done. How about you? Come and say hello.
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2: There are two types of drive you can have on the motorway. 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
2: like this. The difference is just a few little changes. Like giving more space to the car in front, or not hogging the middle lane. Because being a little more considerate on the road actually reduces congestion and collisions, which transforms everyone's journey. So we all feel a little less, and a lot more, National Highways.
4: 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His latest release represents a shift from the grief of losing his parents to hope and renewal. 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

0: LZ7 and Energy, the Echo Storms remix. Coming up at 8, we'll hear that 5 men are still being questioned in connection with a suspected bomb plot at an RAF base in Gloucestershire used by the US Air Force. A stalemate to be discussed with police forces in Northern Ireland over an Orange Order parade that was blocked from walking through a nationalist area. A social media ban for under 16s will come into force from March, and March will also see Avanti West Coast services nationalised in England. We'll be hearing more national and international stories from Sky at 8. In the next few minutes, we'll do the travel. We've got the big sports stories of the morning on the way as well. But next, we play The Link, and it's time to bring you the first question for this week's quiz.
1: The Link.
0: The questions are simple, they're straightforward, but most importantly, can you work out the link itself?
1: Here's your link master, Chris Manford.
0: Which is the word connecting or linking together the answers to the questions? So, for example, last week the answers to the questions were wall, cut, sand and plane. The link was paper. Paper plane, sandpaper, paper cut, wallpaper. Okay, so that's how the link works, and I've got another series of 4 questions to bring you. However, you don't get all of the questions in one go. It's one new question revealed each morning between today and Thursday, and the more questions that you hear, the more clues you've got to go on, and the easier it becomes to work out the link. This morning, though, you've just got question 1 to go on, which is as follows. A series of documents providing written evidence of a sequence of events or the activities of a person or organization is known as a what trail? A something trail. A series of documents providing written evidence about a sequence of events or the activities of a person or organization. A something trail. And the missing word from that phrase is your first clue for the link. You can let me know what you think the link is at this early stage by calling 01782 204010 or send me a WhatsApp message to the same number.
1: The link.
0: You can also email breakfast@crossrhythms.co.uk. I'll be adding question 2 into the mix at this time tomorrow morning. We play the link across the whole of the week.

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0: On the road, 7 minutes to eight, we've got queuing traffic on the A50 from the Mere Tunnel down towards Normacott. The other side of Longton down towards the A500, it's also slow. The A500 itself is busy at both ends of the D Road, approaching junctions 15 and 16 of the M6. We've got traffic building up now on Leek New Road from Hanley Road down towards the Cobridge traffic lights. It is heavy on Dibberdy Road, as you head from Beverley Drive and Arborfield Drive down towards Warrington, or down towards Warrington Road, I should say, heading down towards the Limekiln lights. On the A34 Newcastle Road, it's slow southbound approaching the A500 Torque roundabout, and we've got a queue on Waterloo Road as you head up the bank from the Potteries Way in Hanley up towards the Cobridge traffic lights.
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0: I'll bring you more travel in 20 minutes time. This morning, Sport Now and the Republic of Ireland have the first points of their Nations League campaign after a 3-0 victory over Israel. Neither side shook hands before the controversial fixture in Hungary. Wales suffered a second successive defeat in losing 2-0 away to Denmark. Northern Ireland go for back-to-back wins when they host Hungary this evening. England limited overs cricket captain Harry Brook feels they're creating a very strong squad after a 2-1 one-day international series win over Sri Lanka. Jordan Cox, Sonny Baker and Liam Dawson were all recalled for the 223-run victory in the decider at the Oval. And speaking on Sky Sports News, Brook said he was full of trust for anyone who comes in.
3: I said before the start of the series, we're building toward a squad that you feel like if someone does go down, that someone can come in and fill that role exceptionally well. And we've seen that today with Coxie, Sonny, the way that he bowled, and then obviously Dawes to pick up 3 wickets there as well.
0: Sticking with cricket, a triple century for Somerset's Tom Abel was the highlight on a rain-affected final day of cricket's county championship. Division 1 runners-up Surrey had 127 for 5 after 54 overs before a draw was agreed at Taunton. Former Manchester City manager Pep Guardiola is in danger of being tainted by the scandal engulfing his old club, according to a leading football writer. Reports suggest they're appealing 114 breaches of spending rules and continue to deny any wrongdoing. Guardiola left in May after a decade which saw 6 Premier League titles. The Sun's Jack Rosser tells Sky Sports News reputations are now being questioned.
4: It all has that underlying foundation of, again, if proven, cheating. Everything will be viewed through that lens. Maybe the only way for that to be changed in terms of Pep's mind, some of the players' minds, is to hear something different than what we heard from Rodri on Friday, which is, I believe, what they told me.
0: And England's Matt Fitzpatrick has an 11th DP World Tour golf title after winning the Open de France. The world number 4 clinched a 3-shot victory after finishing on 20 under par in Paris. And there you go with your sport.

0: Andra Day with Rise Up. In the next few minutes on The Breakfast Show, you'll hear tunes from John Michael Hell. Roy Tosh is coming up, Dax as well. I've got a new featured album to unveil a bit later on in the hour as well. But we've got news headlines next from Sky.
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3: From the Sky News Centre at 8, the Defence Secretary says it'd be unwise to comment on the motivations of those arrested over a suspected bomb plot at a military base in Gloucestershire. Five men are being questioned after suspicious activity was spotted near RAF Fairford yesterday. Officers are understood to be looking into possible connections to Iran. Donald Trump's hinted an operation's been going on for a while. Wes Streeting says he can't give details.
4: I think it says a lot about the relationship we have with the United States of America and the extent to which we work extremely closely on defence and security, that we've got the President of the United States paying tribute to the team here in the UK, and I'm sure people will be very grateful and appreciative for what he said.
3: A stalemate to be discussed with police bosses in Northern Ireland over an Orange Order parade that was blocked from walking through a nationalist area. The march had been given the go-ahead for the first time in almost 30 years, but residents of the Gavahi Road in Portadown objected. A social media ban for the under-16s will come into force from March. Some campaigners say it will be difficult to enforce. March will also see Avanti West Coast services nationalised in England. Andy Burnham says it'll mean passengers, not shareholders, come first, though there's been no commitment to lowering fares. Madonna picked up 7 MTV Video Music Awards last night, but it's Taylor Swift who's broken the all-time record. Her 3 takes her total to 33. Accepting the prize on CBS for Artist of the Year, Madonna encouraged others to believe in themselves.
5: I spent the last year and a half finding myself, believing in myself, and really making the music that I wanted to make.
3: Wales lost 2-0 away to Denmark in the Nations League last night. Meanwhile, players from the Republic of Ireland bowed their heads during the Israeli national anthem and refused handshakes. The Irish won 3-0. That's the latest.
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0: OK, thank you, Laura. Coming up at 8:30, your latest local news headlines. A Stoke-on-Trent man's due back in court today, charged with murder. We'll be hearing that the company that runs Stoke Station, or runs the main services through Stoke Station, Avanti West Coast, will be nationalised from March next year. The number of fines issued to families in Stoke-on-Trent for taking children out of school during term time has risen by over 360%. In 5 years. More for you in 30 minutes' time. Welcome along to the Cross Rhythms Breakfast Show, and I'm Chris here with you till 11 o'clock. I hope you're well. I hope you had a good weekend. I was asking you a few minutes ago for your highlights from the weekend in 5 words or less. Dave says he got out in the sunshine. Yeah, it was lovely on Saturday in particular, wasn't it? Joe had friends over, and Carlisle said he did some work in the garden, which is exactly what I did as well. Great minds think alike. Your highlights from the weekend in 5 words or less. You can send me a WhatsApp message. 01782 204010 is our number, and you can email breakfast@crossrhythms.co.uk. Coming up in the next few minutes, then, music-wise, you'll hear Roy Tosh. We've got some dance music on the way from Adax. And we're going to kick off the second hour of this morning's programme with an artist who has a massive social media following as well. It's John Michael Howell and Feel Like a Monster.

0: Wilder Woods and Devil in My Eyes. This kind of violence will not be tolerated. That's the message from Staffordshire Police at the conclusion of a complex investigation which has seen 10 men jailed for their part in a revenge arson attack on a house in Stoke-on-Trent. This is the conclusion of an 11-week trial at Nottingham Crown Court, which has seen 7 men sentenced for their part in the incident. So Ali Abbas, Harris Mahmood, Shaquille Uddin, Mohammed Sufian Shah, Taib Majid, Riyad Iqbal and Luqman Khan played varying roles in an attack on an address on Beverly Drive in Bentley on the evening of Tuesday, the 16th of December 2021. The arson attack came just hours after another man was stabbed during violent disorder in a street in Normacott. The men, aged between 22 and 25 and from various addresses in Stoke-on-Trent and Oldham, were sentenced on Friday at Loughborough Crown Court. 3 men who had previously attempted murder were previously jailed in connection with the attack. The Detective Constable Howard Davis is from the Major Investigations Department at Staffordshire Police, and he said that the serious and violent events left a mother with life-changing injuries, and he added that the level of violence displayed that evening was truly shocking, culminating in a deliberate and reckless act that put lives at grave risk. He's thanked the dedication of officers for trawling through CCTV and making digital inquiries and specialist forensic work in order to build a clear picture of the roles that were played by those involved. And he also went on to acknowledge the incredible strength and resilience shown by the victims and said his thoughts remain with them firmly as they continue their recovery. So 10 people sentenced as a case into an arson attack and a stabbing in Bentley and in Normacott, rather, respectively, comes towards a conclusion. We'll be bringing you more local news headlines at 8:30 here on the Cross Rhythms Breakfast Show. I'm asking you for your highlights from the weekend in 5 words or less. Ross says he got out on his bike. Oh, my friends Dan, Sam and Rob, they made the trip from Stoke-on-Trent to go and watch England play in their Nations League match against Spain on Friday night. Great stuff. How about you? How was your weekend? Come and say hello. You can email breakfast@crossrhythms.co.uk. You can send me a WhatsApp message. Our studio number is 01782 204010. In just a second, you'll hear music from Roy Tosh, but we'll do some travel news first.
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0: On the A50, there's slow traffic from Longton westbound down towards the A500. On the A53, Leakney Road, it's busy between Hanley Road and the Cobridge traffic lights. It's slow along Waterloo Road from the Potteries Way. Hanley, heading up towards the Cobridge traffic lights. It's busy as well on the A50. On the A52, Leek Road from Bottislow Street heading towards Joiners Square. Dividy Road, slow from Beverly Drive and Arborfield Drive, heading down towards Warrington Road in the direction of the Limekiln Lights. It's slow on Badley Green Lane, southbound approaching the Milton Crossroads. The A500, you may be held up for 2 or 3 minutes as you approach junctions 15 and 16 of the M6.
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New on our playlist from Roy Tosh and Camille de la Cruz. That's I Like It. Okay, we've got some dance music for you next from Adax. It's Light of My Life.

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0: that you do. Jake there on the Cross Rhythms Breakfast Show. It's a Monday morning. Now, the company that manages Stoke-on-Trent train station, Stoke-on-Trent's main station, Avanti West Coast, is the latest rail operator to move to public ownership, and that will happen from March next year. The Transport Secretary Heidi Alexander claims nationalisation will be supported by a plan to improve infrastructure and reduce delays. Andy Burnham has made the sector a priority. Here's Sky's chief political correspondent John Craig.
1: That he has put a message on Twitter, X, in which he says, "My Labour government is bringing Avanti West Coast into public ownership. That means passengers, not shareholders, will come first. More investment, fewer delays, and a renewed focus on getting the basics right."
0: Andy Mellors is the managing director at Avanti West Coast. He said they were proud of what they had achieved over the last 6 years, from refurbishing their Pendolino fleet and introducing new Evero trains to running more services than before. In May, Avanti West Coast said one in seven rail services will be cut on its busiest routes, following a government request to reduce spending. So Avanti West Coast is to be nationalised. It is the company that runs Stoke-on-Trent's railway station. David Williams is the Labour MP for Stoke-on-Trent North, and he's described this as wonderful news, writing that for far too long, residents of Stoke-on-Trent and Kidsgrove have had to put up with regular delays and cancellations. I'll be bringing you more local news headlines at 8:30, but let's continue with a bit more music first of all here on The Breakfast Show. From Lathan Warlick and featuring Sasina, here's Holy.
2: See, I got a praise inside of my body that won't leave me alone, and it's making me shout. 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

0: Now, in the next few minutes, you'll hear tunes from Divine Vibes, Sons of Sunday, and Elijah Thomas. I'll be introducing you to my new featured album of the week as well. We've got news headlines for you next.
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2: A Stoke-on-Trent man is due back in court today, charged with murder. 30-year-old Kyle Parler of Dresden has already appeared at North Staffordshire Justice Centre and Stoke-on-Trent Crown Court, and he's due back at the city's Crown Court for a plea and trial preparation hearing. It follows the death of 24-year-old Sarah Louise Pennington at her Oakwell Court home in July. The company that manages Stoke train station is to be nationalised. Avanti West Coast is the latest rail operator to move to public ownership, and that will take place in March. Transport Secretary Heidi Alexander claims nationalisation will be supported by a plan to improve infrastructure and reduce delays. David Williams, the Labour MP for Stoke-on-Trent North, said it was wonderful news, writing that for far too long, residents of Stoke-on-Trent and Kidsgrove have had to put up with regular delays and cancellations. This kind of violence will not be tolerated, says Staffordshire Police. They've issued that message after the conclusion of a complex investigation into a revenge arson attack which left a Stoke-on-Trent woman and her teenage daughter with serious burns and injuries. On Friday, seven men were jailed for their part in the arson attack on Beverly Drive in Bentleigh in December 2021. Three men who previously admitted attempted murder were previously jailed in connection with the attack. The number of fines issued to families in Stoke-on-Trent for taking children out of school during term time has risen by over 360% in 5 years. BBC analysis of available council data found it was the largest percentage increase among all councils in the West Midlands, with over 3,100 fines issued in the city in 2024 and 25. Last week, an online petition to Parliament closed with more than 138,000 people calling for fines linked to school attendance to be scrapped, with campaigners describing them as stealth tax. The government has rejected those calls, saying fines continue to play a vital role in ensuring that children attend school.
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2: It's going to be a dry and settled day with plenty of sunshine and a top temperature of 17 degrees Celsius.
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0: So he's a Swedish dance music producer going by the name of Divine Vibes, and that's Seek Me and Find Me, the Ruckers remix. If you like your dance music, our dance music show is Movement Radio, and that's on a Saturday evening at 7 till 8 p.m. Moving on, let me tell you about our rock show. Peter Field brings you The Rock and Hard Place on a Monday night. And he's got metal, punk and heavy music for you. Coming up on tonight's programme, Peter will be playing tunes like this from Skillet. He's got Grace Graber lined up. And a couple of songs from Rachel DeLong. Peter brings you metal, punk and heavy music with our rock show, The Rock and Hard Place, and that's from 8 till 9 p.m. tonight.
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2: There are two types of drive you can have on the motorway. One that feels like this.
3: Or one that feels...
2: like this. The difference is just a few little changes, like giving more space to the car in front or not hogging the middle lane. Because being a little more considerate on the road actually reduces congestion and collisions, which transforms everyone's journey. So we all feel a little less and a lot more National Highways.
4: 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Through questions of faith, identity, and the pressure to have it all together, this collection of songs points towards a deeper truth. Our worth isn't something we have to earn. It's raw, relatable, and refreshingly honest. Confessions of a Church Kid by Rachel DeLong. Stream and download it now.
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0: On the roads, we've got queuing traffic on the A50 and it's slow westbound from Normacott down towards the A500. There's reports of an accident as well in the Longton area in that westbound direction. So that's the A50. It's also slow on the A53 Leek New Road from North Road down towards the Cobridge traffic lights. On Waterloo Road, it's slow in both directions at the Cobridge traffic lights this morning. Leek Road, the A52, is slow probably as you go from the Joiner Square roundabout, heading towards the junction with Calden Road. The A500's running pretty well. We've got roadworks in a couple of places on Newcastle. So first of all, on the A525 Keel Road, you've got roadworks around the junction with Gallingale View, and that's causing delays in both directions. It's also busy on the A34 Lower Street from the Grosvenor roundabout, where you've got the closure of Brook Lane as you head down towards Morrison's. And then also nearby, it's looking really slow on Blackfriars Road and Poole Dam. There have been some roadworks in that area as well, which have been causing tailbacks onto the A34. And then we've got queuing traffic on the A53, Etruria Road, from Vassar Park Road down towards Sandy Lane.
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Holy Ghost is from the collective Sons of Sunday. More brilliant music's coming in the next few moments. Elijah Thomas, and I'll be introducing you to my featured release of the week, an EP from Wren Collective. Some headlines. First of all, the Defence Secretary said it would be unwise for him to speculate on the motives of those arrested following a suspected bomb plot at an RAF base in Gloucestershire. After a unionist parade was blocked from going ahead, a spokesperson for residents of a predominantly nationalist area of Portadown has ruled out doing deals with police. From March, social media will be banned for those under 16. And in the Nations League last night, Wales lost 2-0 to Denmark, while the Republic of Ireland beat Israel 3-0. More at 9.

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4: Well, taking place on Sunday, we've got the Potters Half Marathon taking place. And so there's the half marathon itself, there's a half marathon walk, there's a fun run, there's a half marathon walk relay event as well. 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Coming to the Regent Theatre in October, from the 13th to the 18th of October, the smash hit West End production of Annie. It's on the road again, and it's back in Stoke-on-Trent next month with Claire Sweeney as the tyrannical Mrs. Hannigan. 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You can email in. Here's the details.
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4: Now, on this week's show, I'm going to be introducing you to a brand new EP from Rend Collective.

who bring us more energetic folk rock on their EP titled The Evergreen Season. We'll hear some different tracks from it over the next few mornings. This is the opener on the EP, and here's Runaway Heart.

Ren Collective and Runaway Heart. It's from their new EP, Evergreen Season. It's my featured release of the week. I'll be playing more tracks from it over the next few days. After the news at 9, you'll hear tunes on The Breakfast Show from Charlie Neal and Collis Starr. First of all, though, Stars Go Dim.

0: Stars Go Dim. Mama Don't Lie on the Cross Rhythms Breakfast Show. I hope you're well. How's your Monday going so far? We'll be back with more big music and the big stories of the morning in the next hour of the programme. We'll be playing The Link as well. To the news next, though, from Sky.
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3: From the Sky News Centre at 9, the Defence Secretary says the public only has a partial picture on a suspected bomb plot at a military base in Gloucestershire. It's understood police are investigating possible Iranian links, but Wes Streeting says it'd be unwise to comment on motives. A farmer alerted officers to three suspicious vans near RAF Fairford. Five men have been arrested. Our correspondent Dan Whitehead's at the scene.
4: I've just spoken to the farmer in question on the phone who really is quite angry about the fact that it took her to get the emergency services here. But there's a clouded picture, isn't there? Because we heard from Donald Trump yesterday and overnight suggesting that this was an investigation that may well have been underway for some time.
3: After a unionist parade was blocked from going ahead, a spokesperson for residents of a predominantly nationalist area of Portadown has ruled out doing deals with police. Members of the Orange Order were given permission to pass Gowaki Road for the first time in almost 30 years. From March, social media will be banned for those under 16. The rules aim to protect children online. Also from March, Avanti West Coast will move to public ownership. It's been announced during Labour's party conference where the Chancellor is to promise investment in shipbuilding later. That's after the Prime Minister suggested he could commit to raising taxes to pay for social care reforms in England. These people at the conference in Liverpool explain what they want to hear.
5: He's starting to make promises about spending, but what does that actually mean for taxes, for national insurance?
6: I would like to hear about a ramping up of the apprenticeship schemes.
7: Good growth in every postcode is what the Prime Minister has said, but we haven't heard enough about exactly how we're going to get that.
3: Aldi claims to have invested £340 million in cutting prices so far this year. The supermarket chains also reveal plans to open 40 new stores in 2027. And in the Nations League, Wales lost 2-0 to Denmark. Meanwhile, the Republic of Ireland beat Israel 3-0 and refused to shake hands with their opponents. That's the latest. I'm Laura Sake.
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0: Coming up at 9:30, your latest local news, and a Stoke-on-Trent man is back in court today, charged with murder. The company that manages Stoke-on-Trent train station is to be nationalised. Avanti West Coast is the latest rail operator to move to public ownership from March. We'll hear that the number of fines issued to families in Stoke-on-Trent for taking children out of school during term time has risen by over 360% in 5 years. Welcome along, it's the Cross Rhythms Breakfast Show for a Monday.

0: Here's Alex, pedalling off to work. And here's Nikki, driving off for a morning coffee. You know the drill, Nikki. 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Whoever you meet, travel like you know them. 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

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You've got

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Two choices when I wake up: listen or talk to myself. I'll keep on speaking truth in a world that don't mind speaking lies. 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
1: Collistar and Life Goes On. It's the Cross Thames Breakfast Show, Monday morning. A quick look at some of the stories in the newspapers this morning. The majority of the front pages lead with a suspected bomb plot at an RAF base in Gloucestershire. And the Express, the Sun, the Mirror, the Mail, they claim that police were alerted by a farmer calling 999 about suspicious vans near RAF Fairford. A village WhatsApp group helped uncover it, according to the Metro. The Telegraph's front page covers the arrest of five men and an investigation looking into whether there are links to Iran. That's the focus for the Times too. In other news, the I reports tax hikes may be required to fund a free NHS-style national care service in England under a system promoted by Andy Burnham, where everyone contributes, everyone is covered. To the sports pages, Thomas Tuchel's football team and the victorious national cricket team make the bulk of the sports coverage. The head coach, Tuchel, says he's been trying not to listen to pleas from Premier League managers to rest players during the run of four Nations League games. Meanwhile, the potential ramifications from Manchester City's suspected guilty verdict over financial irregularities is the lead story for the Independent and the Sun's sports sections. Some former staff at City fear job losses. Meanwhile, cricketer Tom Banton is smiling in a large picture on the front of the Telegraph sports section. England's batter is taking the acclaim after a century for his country in their limited match and series win over Sri Lanka.
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4: Contrary to popular belief, being a person of faith does not mean that you kiss your rational brain goodbye. Yes, there are some people who prefer to hide from life, ducking behind a cloak of clichés and calling that faith. But Bible faith is anything but ignorant, naive, or stupid. It is not irrational, but super-rational. It carries our understanding beyond where reason alone can go. God is waiting to reveal himself to you today. This is Mal Fletcher for Edges.tv.

0: 10th Avenue North with Invited on the Cross Rhythms Breakfast Show. So it's Monday the 28th of September. Here are some of the famous birthdays for today. So we start with Sir Jeremy Isaacs, the British TV mogul, who was the first boss of Channel 4, who's 94. There's a milestone 80th birthday for Helen Shapiro, the singer best known for her 60s chart toppers like You Don't Know. She became the youngest female chart topper in the UK, aged 14 years and 316 days for that song back in 1961. Helen Shapiro is 80. Meanwhile, it's all the sixes for Jennifer Rush, the American pop singer who had the big 80s hit with The Power of Love. Jennifer Rush is 66. The Finnish former race car driver Mika Häkkinen is 58, a two-time F1 world champion. Actress Hilary Duff is 39. She was famous for the US TV series Lizzie McGuire. Jodie Williams, the British sprinter who specialises in the 100 and 200 metres, is 33. And Frankie Jonas, the younger brother of Joe, Nick and Kevin from the Jonas Brothers. He's a TV presenter and he's 26 today. Now, in terms of things that have happened on this day in history, 960 years ago, William the Conqueror invaded England and the Norman Conquest began. It was 161 years ago that Elizabeth Garrett Anderson became the first qualified woman physician in Britain. The first edition of the Radio Times appeared on newsstands 103 years ago today. Star Trek The Next Generation debuted on TV in the US in 1987. And then one more. The first ever private spacecraft, the Falcon 1, was launched into orbit in 2008. Some of the things that have happened on this day in history. Today is apparently Ask a Stupid Question Day and Good Neighbour Day.
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0: In the next few minutes here on The Breakfast Show, you'll hear tunes from Forrest Frank. We've got M.I.A. on the way, plus a classic track from Sal Solo.
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0: A Stoke-on-Trent man is back in court today, charged with murder. 30-year-old Kyle Parler of Dresden has already appeared at North Staffordshire Justice Centre and Stoke-on-Trent Crown Court, and he's due back at the city's Crown Court today for a plea and trial preparation hearing. It follows the death of 24-year-old Sarah Louise Pennington at her home in Oakwell Court in July. The company that manages Stoke train station is to be nationalised. Avanti West Coast is the latest rail operator to move into public ownership from March. Transport Secretary Heidi Alexander claims nationalisation will be supported by a plan to improve infrastructure and reduce delays. David Williams is the Labour MP for Stoke-on-Trent North. He said it was wonderful news, writing that for far too long, residents of Stoke-on-Trent and Kidsgrove have had to put up with regular delays and cancellations. This kind of violence will not be tolerated, say Staffordshire Police. They've issued that investigation after the conclusion of a complex investigation into a revenge arson attack, which left a woman and her teenage daughter with serious burns and injuries. On Friday, seven men were jailed for their part in the attack on Beverly Drive in Bentley on the 16th of December 2021. Three men who were who had previously admitted attempted murder were previously jailed in connection with the attack. The number of fines issued to families in Stoke-on-Trent for taking children out of school during term time has risen by over 360% in 5 years. BBC analysis of available council data found that was the largest percentage increase among all councils in the West Midlands, with over 3,100 fines issued in the city in the year 2024-25. The rise comes despite complaints from many residents that travelling during school holidays has become increasingly unaffordable. Last week, an online petition to Parliament closed with more than 138,000 people calling for fines linked to school attendance to be scrapped, with campaigners describing them as a stealth tax. The government has rejected those calls, saying fines continue to play a vital role in ensuring children attend school.
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0: A dry and settled day with bright and sunny spells. The sunshine may turn hazy at times and it will feel pleasant this afternoon in the sunshine with a maximum of 18 degrees Celsius.
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0: Okay, we've got a Cross Rhythm's classic track for you next, taking us back to the 1980s. Here's Sal Solo.

0: Sel Solo there with a classic track which reached number 15 in the UK singles chart back in 1984. He wrote it after a pilgrimage in Italy. Well, we move from that to our next song in a moment, which is the number one song on our top 10 chart from Forrest Frank.
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3: This music, May Contain Hope, is the ambitious second album from Ray. Blending jazz, soul and pop with moments of breathtaking musical grandeur, Ray pairs raw and vulnerable songwriting with spectacular musicianship. It's a bold, unrestrained journey through heartbreak, insecurity and self-doubt, searching for the light on the other side. Gloriously expansive and theatrical. Ultimately, this music does exactly what it says. It contains hope. Don't miss the number one selling album from Ray. This music may contain hope.
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5: Rock group Take That sing "Everything Changes But You, We're a Thousand Miles Apart But I Still Love You. Everything Changes But You, I'll Spend Every Day Thinking About You." Deep inside the human heart, there's a yearning for an eternal still point, a recognition of and relationship with an unchanging central core of life. With so many headlines talking of disappearing forests and animals, tribal genocide, global warming and impending or potential environmental disasters, there is an increasing sense, accurate or not, that even Mother Earth is not eternal and forever bountiful. In the Bible, God affirms that He is the same, however, yesterday, today and forever. It's not that God's out of touch, out of date or out of reach, but that God is the fixed or focal point of an incredibly fast-changing world. And you don't even need a mobile phone to make contact. This is John Smith.

0: Forrest Frank with B.I.G. That remained at number one on the Cross Rhythms Top 10 chart countdown yesterday, our weekly chart based on music sales and radio airplay. If you missed the rundown yesterday, you can hear our latest Top 10 repeated again this evening, and that will be from 7 till 8 p.m. Or you can stream the programme and listen to it on demand. Go to crossrhythms.co.uk/listen again. All right, so that's the Cross Rhythms Top 10 chart. And moving on then, it's time to bring you the first question for my quiz, The Link. Once again this week, I'll be asking you a series of simple and straightforward questions. The Link. But who will be the first person to work out The Link itself?
1: Here's your Link Master, Chris Manford.
0: That's the word that connects, the word that links together the answers to the questions. So, for example, the answers to last week's questions, just to illustrate how it works, were wall, cut, sand and plane. The link was paper. Wallpaper, paper cut, sandpaper, paper plane. Okay, so we have a new series of questions for you, starting with question number one, because we don't bring you all of the questions in one go. It's one question revealed each morning between today and Thursday. So question one is as follows. I want you to complete the phrase. What's the missing word from the phrase? For a series of documents providing written evidence of a sequence of events or the activities of a person or organisation. A something trail. A what trail? A series of documents providing written evidence of a sequence of events or the activities of a person or organisation. A something trail. The missing word from that phrase is your first clue for the link. You can have an early guess by calling our studio or sending me a WhatsApp to 01782 204010. And you can email as well, breakfast@crossrhythms.co.uk. I'll be adding question two into the mix at this time tomorrow.
1: The link.

0: So that's MIA with Prayer 777. And it's the breakfast show for a Monday. Now, the Defence Secretary thanked a farmer who helped to foil a suspected bomb plot in Gloucestershire, although there's some confusion over whether those arrested were known to authorities, as US President Donald Trump has suggested. Wes Streeting says the farmer acted quickly and thoughtfully by calling 999 after spotting a group of masked men near RAF Fairford. There are hopes discussions between residents, police chiefs and the Northern Ireland Secretary will help to break a stalemate over a contentious Orange Order march in County Armagh. From March, anyone under the age of 16 will be banned from accessing social media in the UK. And Taylor Swift's become the most awarded artist in the history of MTV's Video Music Awards. We'll be hearing more at 10. But let's go through the big sports stories of the morning now.
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0: Here's Alex, pedalling off to work. And here's Nikki, driving off for a morning coffee. You know the drill, Nikki. Allow at least 1.5 metres when overtaking cyclists, or more if driving over 30 miles per hour. And for horse riders, like Joe and Daisy here, slow down to under 10 miles per hour and allow at least 2 metres. 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
3: Now, let's go through the big sports stories of the morning. The Republic of Ireland have the first points of their Nations League campaign after a 3-0 victory over Israel. Wales suffered a second successive defeat in losing 2-0 away to Denmark. Northern Ireland go for back-to-back wins when they host Hungary this evening. England limited overs cricket captain Harry Brooks says they've created a very strong squad after a 2-1 one-day international series win over Sri Lanka. Jordan Cox, Sonny Baker and Liam Dawson were all recalled for the 223-run victory in the decider at the Oval.
4: I said before the start of the series, we're building toward a squad that you feel like if someone does go down, that someone can come in and fill that role exceptionally well. And we've seen that today with Coxey, Sonny, the way that he bowled, and then obviously Dawson to pick up 3 wickets there as well.
3: Former Man City manager Pep Guardiola is in danger of being tainted by the scandal engulfing his old club, according to a leading football writer. Reports suggest that City are appealing 114 breaches of spending rules and continue to deny any wrongdoing. Guardiola left in May after a decade, which saw 6 Premier League titles. The Sun's Jack Rosser tells Sky Sports News reputations are now being questioned.
5: It all has that underlying foundation of, again, if proven, cheating. Everything will be viewed through that lens. Maybe the only way for that to be changed in terms of Pep's mind, some of the players' minds, is to hear something different than what we heard from Rodri on Friday, which is, I believe, what they told me.
3: Meanwhile, former Stoke City manager Tony Pulis says Stoke City fans have been asking him since news broke on Friday that Man City had been found guilty of breaking those 114 financial rules that they were accused of breaching. He said that Potter's fans have been asking, when do we get our FA Cup? Well, the process is far from over. Pulis said his Stoke side to the 2011 FA Cup final against Man City was one of the highlights, if not the highlight, of his 50 years in football. And he said, although they lost 1-0, their players were fantastic and gave a fully committed performance against all the odds. He said he didn't seriously believe that trophies and titles will be handed back by Manchester City, but concluded by saying that he still felt cheated, and whatever happens next, we won't ever get that day back and the chance to celebrate around Stoke-on-Trent. Finally, to golf, and England's Matt Fitzpatrick has an 11th DP World Tour golf title after winning the Open de France. The world number 4 clinched a 3-shot victory after finishing on 20 under par in Paris. And there you go with your sport.

0: of heaven.
1: So that's Torrin Wells. Coming up on the show after 10, you'll hear tunes from Kingdom Revival. We've got Lee Varsey coming up, Jelly Roll as well. And I'll be introducing you to the new EP by Rend Collective.

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1: Pollin with Alone on Cross Rhythms Radio. We continue with a husband-wife duo who like to bring scripture, biblical scripture, to life with house beats. They've got a release out called Parables, and from it, this is The Good Samaritan.

The next day, he handed the innkeeper 2 silver coins, telling him, "Take care of this man. If his bill runs higher than this, I'll..."

0: It's Kingdom Revival with the Good Samaritan on Cross Rhythms Radio. And we're going to bring you more now on one of our top local stories this morning. And Staffordshire Police say this kind of violence will not be tolerated. And they've issued that message after the conclusion of a complex investigation into a revenge arson attack, which left a Stoke-on-Trent woman and her teenage daughter with serious burns and injuries. The arson attack came hours after violent disorder in Normacott, where a man was stabbed. Seven people were sentenced for their part in the arson attack. They're aged between 22 and 25 and from various addresses in Stoke-on-Trent and Oldham. Ali Abbas, Harris Mahmood, Shaquille Uddin, Mohammed Sufyan Shah, Tayyib Majid, Riyad Iqbal and Luqman Khan all played varying roles in the arson attack at an address on Beverly Drive in Bentley on the evening of the 16th of December 2021. Three men who previously admitted attempted murder were previously jailed in connection with that attack. Staffordshire Police said the house fire took place following disorder on Kildare Street, in which a man was stabbed. Later that evening, a group of men went to a house on Beverly Drive, demanding to speak to a man called Naveed Hussain. They smashed the downstairs windows and poured petrol into the hallway and outside the living room window. A 31-year-old woman inside the property was struck on the head and set on fire. She suffered 65% burns and was not expected to survive, but did. A 13-year-old girl also suffered 15% burns to her right arm. To escape the flames, both victims smashed an upstairs window and jumped from the bedroom. Well, speaking at the conclusion of the case, so 10 men jailed for a total of over 130 years behind bars, Detective Constable Howard Davies from the Major Investigations Department at Staffordshire Police said the sentences marked the conclusion of a lengthy investigation into an extremely serious and violent series of events that left a mother with life-changing injuries. And he went on to say that the level of violence displayed that evening was truly shocking. He acknowledged the incredible strength and resilience shown by the victims, and he said he hoped that the sentences send a strong message that this kind of violence will not be tolerated and that those responsible will be held to account.
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0: Matthew West, and Before You Ask Her. Now, the company that manages Stoke-on-Trent train station is to move into public ownership next year. Avanti West Coast is the latest rail operator to move into public ownership, with the Transport Secretary Heidi Alexander claiming nationalisation will be supported by a plan to improve infrastructure and reduce delays. Sky's chief political correspondent John Craig says the Prime Minister has made the sector a priority.
1: He has put a message on Twitter, X, in which he says, "My Labour government is bringing Avanti West Coast into public ownership. That means passengers, not shareholders, will come first. More investment, fewer delays, and a renewed focus on getting the basics right."
0: In May, Avanti West Coast said one in seven rail services would be cut on its busiest routes following a government request to reduce spending. The company is a joint venture between First Group and Italian state operator Trenitalia. They predicted the move would cause minimum disruption to passengers and not reduce revenues. Well, Andy Mellors is the managing director at Avanti West Coast. He said they've been proud of what they've achieved over the last 6 years, and said over the coming months they'll work closely with the government to ensure a seamless transition. David Williams is the MP for Stoke-on-Trent North, and he's welcomed the news. He's describing the announcement by the government as wonderful news, in fact, and wrote that for far too long, residents of Stoke-on-Trent have had to put up with regular delays and cancellations, and he said they deserve better. So Avanti West Coast, the rail operator on the West Coast Main Line and the company that manages Stoke Train Station, is set to be nationalised. I'll be bringing you up to speed with more local news at 10:30.
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1: You probably think you're pretty good at multitasking behind the wheel. 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
4: This week I'm going to be featuring some new music from Rend Collective. They've got a new EP out. I'll be introducing you to that in the next few minutes. I've got tunes as well coming up from KB. And we've got a classic track from Sarah Groves as well. The other side of your latest news.
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4: A Stoke-on-Trent man is back in court today, charged with murder. 30-year-old Kyle Parler of Dresden has already appeared at North Staffordshire Justice Centre and Stoke-on-Trent Crown Court. He's due back at the Crown Court again today for a plea and trial preparation hearing. It follows the death of 24-year-old Sarah Louise Pennington at her home in Oakwell Court in July. The company that manages Stoke train station is to be nationalised. Avanti West Coast is the latest rail operator to move to public ownership from March. Transport Secretary Heidi Alexander claims nationalisation will be supported by a plan to improve infrastructure and reduce delays. David Williams, the Labour MP for Stoke-on-Trent North and Kidsgrove, said it was wonderful news, writing on social media that for far too long, residents of Stoke-on-Trent have had to put up with regular delays and cancellations. This kind of violence will not be tolerated, say Staffordshire Police. They've issued that message after the conclusion of a complex investigation into a revenge arson attack which left a Stoke-on-Trent woman and her teenage daughter with serious burns and injuries. On Friday, seven men were jailed for their part in the attack on Beverly Drive in Bentley on the 16th of December 2021. Three men who previously admitted attempted murder were jailed in connection with the attack. The number of fines issued to families in Stoke-on-Trent for taking children out of school during term time has risen by over 360% in 5 years. BBC analysis of available council data found it was the largest percentage increase among all councils in the West Midlands, with over 3,100 fines issued in the city in the year 2024 and 25. The rise comes amid complaints that many parents feel that travelling during school holidays has become increasingly unaffordable. Last week, an online petition to Parliament closed with more than 138,000 people calling for fines linked to school attendance to be scrapped. The government's rejected those calls, saying fines continue to play a vital role in ensuring children attend school.
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4: Former Stoke City manager Tony Pulis says all that Potters fans have been asking him since Friday is, when do we get our FA Cup? It comes after Manchester City were found guilty of breaking 114 financial rules. Pulis took Stoke to the FA Cup final in 2011 when they were beaten 1-0 by the Sky Blues. He told the BBC he doesn't seriously believe any trophies and titles will be handed back, but he said that he and Stoke fans feel cheated.
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4: A dry and fine day ahead with plenty of sunny periods, the sunshine hazy at times, and feeling warm in the sunshine into this afternoon with a top temperature of 18 degrees Celsius.
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0: A Crossholm's classic track from Sarah Groves. It's going to be all right. Also from our archives, here's our Australian friend John Smith.
1: A recent conversation reminded me of Peter Gabriel's song, Digging in the Dirt. A friend explained how today's teenagers deal with emotional traumas. They simply bury them, he said. They have little belief that getting angry or fighting through the issues will help. The solution is to push everything beneath the surface. Jesus once said the truth will set you free. Facing reality is often the best therapy. God wants to dig beneath the surface of our fears and false bravado and open us up to help us stop feeling dead inside. Sweeping everything under the carpet only eats away at you on the inside, and it comes out in the form of bitterness and cynicism. Don't fall for the trap of hiding your emotions and troubles away. Open your life up to those who care, including God. This is John Smith.

So they are back with an EP called The Evergreen Season, a 7-track release featuring this song, Wild Love, which has previously been on our playlist. So this next song I'm going to play is the opener on the EP. It's Runaway Heart.

0: Ren Collective and Runaway Heart. It's from their new EP, just released in the last couple of weeks, called The Evergreen Season. I'm going to be playing more tracks from it over the next few mornings.
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0: Award-winning singer-songwriter Michael Kiwanuka, who revealed recently that he suffered a stroke and faces a long, tough journey ahead. The 39-year-old from London, who won the Mercury Prize back in 2020, wrote on Instagram that the stroke occurred a few months ago and was caused by a bleed in his brain brought on by high blood pressure. He simultaneously announced the release of his fifth album, which is to be titled Fudge, which was recorded before the stroke. We wish him well. Michael Kiwanuka, Black Man in a White World. It's Cross Rhythms Radio, and coming up today, so after my programme finishes at 11 o'clock, we've got Community Choice. After the news at 11, with stories from around our local community, plus tunes from One Republic and D'Angelo and Safika. John Bellamy's here this afternoon from 3 as you head home. City Drive begins at 3 p.m. If you missed yesterday's Cross Rhythms Top 10 chart, that's repeated 7 till 8, and find out if Forrest Frank remained at number 1 for a second week with B.I.G. And then this evening, 8 till 9 p.m, Peter Field brings you our rock show, The Rock and Hard Place. Peter's got metal, punk and heavy music, including tunes from Skillet and Grace Graber, from Autumn Eve and Meet Your Maker, and he'll be playing at least a couple of tunes as well from Rachel DeLong, as he features music from Rachel. So that's The Rock and Hard Place tonight from 8 p.m.
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1: Royal Stoke University Hospital remains the worst performing A&E in the West Midlands when it comes to ambulance handover delays, with an average delay of 86 minutes over the last 12 months. A report for the University Hospitals of North Midlands NHS Trust said heat waves over the summer hampered efforts to reduce the delays. In June, the average time ambulance crews were sat waiting with patients outside the hospital was 1 hour and 22 minutes, almost double the NHS target of 45 minutes. Chief Operating Officer Katie Thorpe told a recent board meeting that performance had improved since then, but she acknowledged the trust is still nowhere near the position it needs to be in. Local NHS campaigner Ian Syme raised concerns over the amount of time it was taking for the trust to bring ambulance handover delays back under 45 minutes, even though the trust has been subject to an enforcement of undertakings from NHS England since last year. While the trust says it's implementing a raft of measures to improve its A&E performance, including expanding the use of its discharge lounge and increasing frailty assessments, a new urgent treatment centre at the Royal Stoke is also set to help.
2: Across the six towns of Stoke-on-Trent and Newcastle-under-Lyme, this is Cross Rhythm City Radio.

It's night, and I get that feeling again. My mind's telling me no, but my body's aiming to win. The door's locked, and I'm here by myself. Except for the company that won't leave me alone, the sin of the flesh. The light's off, but what I really want to see? The reflection in the mirror foolishly giggling back at me. It's quiet, but an awful pounding in the air. Do it. Do it one last time. That stupid voice is so clear. If I count to 10, then back to 1 again, maybe this will go away. Ha! My track record is telling me this habit's here to stay. Dear God, not tonight. I swore I'd never hurt you again. Do I make false promises and to please you pretend? You know my heart. I'd be so much better if I could get over this. This mound of carnality that rules with an iron fist. Tonight, if possible, help me to fight. Fight with everything within me to turn this dark room to light. I've prayed this prayer a million times. I know you must keep score. But tonight this habit just won't do, dear Father. Of you I want more. Your son was too a human who walked in my shoes. Can I ever be like him and to sin honestly refuse? Could I ever laugh like he at the wiles the wicked brought? Could I ever be set free in deed, word, and every thought? All I'm asking from a child to a father is that tonight you will take the reins and take control of this matter. If you see me as your son, your own, I am called. May I overcome this thing and tonight, tonight not fall. I need you. I need you. It's morning, and I recall last night. Can't believe I made it through the battles of another fight. Wish I could fall asleep more often than not, if it'll keep me from this habit and giving sin a shot. But for now, I'm just glad I was able to walk away. If I can duplicate last night a lot, I'd be an overcomer every day. If I can duplicate last night a lot, I'd be an overcomer every day.

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1: Heritage experts have called for a long-term plan to bring an historic Stoke-on-Trent pottery factory back into use following emergency demolition works. Brickwork and joinery were removed from the Wade Heath Pottery Works in Burslem last year after an arson attack left the Grade 2 listed building at risk of collapse. Planners at Stoke-on-Trent City Council recently granted the site owner, Miller Homes, retrospective listed building consent for the health and safety works. Historic England and Potteries Heritage Society have acknowledged the need for the works, but both organisations said the site needed a long-term strategy to prevent further problems and disrepair. The building dates back to the late 19th century, but has been out of use since 2010. Miller Homes says it's continuing to investigate longer-term options for the repair and the reuse of the building.

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5: A Stoke-on-Trent man is back in court today, charged with murder. 30-year-old Kyle Parler of Dresden has already appeared at North Staffordshire Justice Centre and Stoke-on-Trent Crown Court. He's due back at the Crown Court again today for a plea and trial preparation hearing. It follows the death of 24-year-old Sarah Louise Pennington at her home in Oakwell Court in July. The company that manages Stoke train station is to be nationalised. Avanti West Coast is the latest rail operator to move to public ownership from March. Transport Secretary Heidi Alexander claims nationalisation will be supported by a plan to improve infrastructure and reduce delays. David Williams, the Labour MP for Stoke-on-Trent North and Kidsgrove, said it was wonderful news, writing on social media that for far too long, residents of Stoke-on-Trent have had to put up with regular delays and cancellations. This kind of violence will not be tolerated, say Staffordshire Police. They've issued that message after the conclusion of a complex investigation into a revenge arson attack which left a Stoke-on-Trent woman and her teenage daughter with serious burns and injuries. On Friday, seven men were jailed for their part in the attack on Beverly Drive in Bentley on the 16th of December 2021. Three men who previously admitted attempted murder were jailed in connection with the attack. The number of fines issued to families in Stoke-on-Trent for taking children out of school during term time has risen by over 360% in 5 years. BBC analysis of available council data found it was the largest percentage increase among all councils in the West Midlands, with over 3,100 fines issued in the city in the year 2024 and 25. The rise comes amid complaints that many parents feel that travelling during school holidays has become increasingly unaffordable. Last week, an online petition to Parliament closed with more than 138,000 people calling for fines linked to school attendance to be scrapped. The government's rejected those calls, saying fines continue to play a vital role in ensuring children attend school.
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5: Former Stoke City manager Tony Pulis says all that Potters fans have been asking him since Friday is, when do we get our FA Cup? It comes after Manchester City were found guilty of breaking 114 financial rules. Pulis took Stoke to the FA Cup final in 2011 when they were beaten 1-0 by the Sky Blues. He told the BBC he doesn't seriously believe any trophies and titles will be handed back, but he said that he and Stoke fans feel cheated.
4: Cross Rhythms weather.
5: A dry and fine day ahead with plenty of sunny periods, the sunshine hazy at times, and feeling warm in the sunshine into this afternoon with a top temperature of 18 degrees Celsius.
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0: Community Radio for Stoke-on-Trent and Newcastle-under-Lyme. This is Cross Rhythm City.
1: A council leader says local government reorganisation remains a dark cloud hanging over Newcastle-under-Lyme, despite the government pausing the process. Communities Secretary Angela Rayner recently announced the planned overhaul of councils in Stoke-on-Trent and Staffordshire would be reviewed following updated legal advice. The proposed model for local government reorganisation would have seen Newcastle-under-Lyme, Stoke-on-Trent and the Staffordshire Moorlands merged under a new North Staffordshire Unitary Authority. That proposal was strongly opposed by Cabinet members at Newcastle Borough Council, who've criticised the City Council's heavy debt burden and raised concerns about a loss of Newcastle's historic identity. Council leader Jonathan Gullis told a recent Cabinet meeting that he was deeply frustrated at the North Staffordshire proposal being paused rather than cancelled.
2: Uncertainty continues to hang over our heads and therefore acts as a dark cloud when we want to have clear plans when it comes to investing in our community, like our town centres, like our parks, as well as making sure that we can outline for residents a longer term plan of what this authority will do under this administration.
1: Well, shortly before the government's announcement that it was pausing the process, the Borough Council had sent a pre-action letter to the government ahead of a potential legal challenge on LGR. Meanwhile, the Cabinet has also heard that work to explore ways of safeguarding Newcastle's borough status and mayoralty would continue.
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4: This music may contain hope is the ambitious second album from Ray. Blending jazz, soul and pop with moments of breathtaking musical grandeur, Ray pairs raw and vulnerable songwriting with spectacular musicianship. It's a bold, unrestrained journey through heartbreak, insecurity and self-doubt, searching for the light on the other side. Gloriously expansive and theatrical. Ultimately, this music does exactly what it says. It contains hope. Don't miss the number one selling album from Ray. This music may contain hope.
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5: Madonna's song Frozen speaks of how we are so concerned with being safe. We can so easily become a control freak, seeing life only in the way we want it to be, freezing our heart so that it always remains protected, accumulating wealth not to enjoy it, but simply for appearances to avoid later hardship. But, says Madonna, the cost can easily be, rather than living a fulfilling life, we waste our time with hate and regret.

Jesus said when he came, that he came to give us life in abundance, not to lock us in our own homemade cage. Remember the old song, I am a rock, I am an island? In the grand old Bible is a magnificent promise from God. It says, I will take away your heart of stone and I'll give you a heart of flesh. And he will, if you let him. This is John Smith.

0: Community Radio for Stoke-on-Trent and Newcastle-under-Lyme. 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
1: A company has been slapped with a court bill of over £8,000 over the sorry state of a former Stoke-on-Trent shop. 179 High Street is a 19th century building that sits within Tunstall's Tower Square conservation area. The council says it's in a poor state of repair following a period of neglect. It was also damaged by fire last year. The City Council previously slapped the property with an enforcement notice, but now London-based Knorr House Limited and its two directors have been prosecuted by the council at North Staffordshire Justice Centre. Speaking after the court case, Councillor Finlay Gordon McCusker, the council's cabinet member for regeneration, said the council will go after any owner who lets any historic building to rot. The council declared a heritage emergency at the beginning of the year, following fears that too many important buildings had been left to decline for too long. Since then, the council's taken enforcement action on more than 100 buildings. 20 of them have been brought back into full compliance, but the council's warned that its dedicated heritage enforcement team now has an increased focus on formal action and will progress cases through the courts where owners fail to act.
0: For a sound vision,
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2: Really, I believed in God and became a Christian when I was about 9 or 10 years old, and a teacher was telling us about him. I just sort of really had a desire to get to know more about God and the Christian religion. So I started going to Sunday school, and really I just went on and learnt gradually until I was in my late teens, and then I left. Eventually I returned after about 15 years and was going on okay. I was going to church and praying and had a lovely relationship with God. And then suddenly everything fell to pieces, materially. Jobs went and we were left with actually no income whatsoever. And it was at that time when I really realised how important my faith was to me, because the truth is, and was for me, that God met every single one of my needs. I knew it was God meeting my needs because I prayed for him. In fact, sometimes I prayed that, well, just about every day I would say, please God help me through this day. And he always did. More often than not, just through people, through Christian people who would call and give us food and money sometimes, and just help us in very practical ways. So I knew that those prayers had been answered.
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1: A piece of Stoke-on-Trent skyline is changing after the start of demolition work began at one of the city's not-so-pleasant landmark buildings. Twyford House off Garner Street in Etruria has been out of use since being gutted by a major fire in 2012. More recently, some 18,000 tonnes of illegal waste was being stored on the site until then MP Joe Gideon raised concerns about how a fire could have led to the closure of the A500 and West Coast mainline nearby. She successfully lobbied the Environment Agency to spend £10 million of taxpayers' cash to remove the waste 3 years ago. Twyford Bathrooms last used the building back in 1990, and while various parts of the site have been used by different companies in more recent times, the building had been in a very poor state for a long time. Stoke-on-Trent City Council said it's committed to protecting historic buildings and giving them a future, but it said the chance to save Twyford House was long gone. It says they'll work to ensure that the site on Garner Street doesn't remain derelict and is used to bring new jobs and opportunity to the city.

Embark on a fascinating music journey through time every Saturday evening on Cross Rhythms. 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

0: some of the earliest recordings from yesteryear. 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
3: Three men from Stoke-on-Trent have been jailed for a total of 24 years after carrying out a vicious assault on two retired senior police officers. The city's Crown Court heard the men were attacked in August last year near to the Salvation Army hostel in Stoke. The victims had confronted John Martin, who had tried to steal one of their bicycles. Martin was joined by James Hopper and Adam Wright. Hopper was handed a weapon and hit one of the men to the head, knocking him unconscious. Both former officers were kicked and stamped on before one was relieved of his phone, bicycle, bank cards and AirPods. Now, 35-year-old Hopper has been sentenced to an 11-year extended prison sentence. 37-year-old Wright was sentenced to a 9-year extended sentence. And 32-year-old Martin was jailed for 6 years. Council planners have refused proposals to open a McDonald's drive-thru 24 hours a day. The fast food chain had applied to extend the opening hours of its restaurant in Sandyford, saying it would better serve the needs of its customers. But planning officers at the City Council refused the application due to potential noise impact on nearby residents. The McDonald's restaurant there is currently allowed to open between 7 a.m. and 2 a.m. A petition has been launched to try and stop the cancellation of a bus route. The number 90 service connects Ball Green, Smallthorne and Tunstall. It's set to be axed today, with operator Stantons of Stoke saying the service is no longer viable following changes to a school contract. A police unit set up to target hotspot areas for crime in Stoke-on-Trent has arrested more than 500 suspects in its first year of operation. Officers formed the City Intervention Team last September. High risk and repeat offenders are also being targeted by the team. Two new independent food and drink spots are set to become the latest addition to the Goods Yard in Stoke. The restored Signal Box building at the Canalside neighbourhood will become a cafe bar operated by Beartown Brewery. Developer Capital and Centric says an Italian restaurant will also open on the first floor once an operator is secured. The new venues will join Panko and Sushi, a Japanese restaurant which opened on the site in March.
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3: Port Vale Chief Executive Matt Hancock has written an open letter to fans saying John Brady is still in charge of the first team. The club have had a poor start to the season, sitting second from bottom of the League Two table. Hancock said questions about results, recruitment and how the club is run are fair. He went on to say that changes are being made behind the scenes and says an update is expected in the next supporters forum on the 1st of October.
2: Cross Rhythms weather.
3: Mainly cloudy today with some rain around as well and a top temperature of 15 degrees Celsius.
2: Cross Rhythms local news. 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

0: Now, bosses at Stoke-on-Trent engineering firm Goodwin say they've hit a significant milestone after striking a £1.1 billion deal to sell parts of the business which supply components for things like submarines and naval vessels. It's been confirmed that Cerberus, a private equity firm set up by US defence official Steven Feinberg, has agreed to buy parts of Hanley-based Goodwin's mechanical engineering business, including defence operations. Goodwin, which is made up of several companies, said in August it was exploring a possible sale and has now issued an update to say the deal is expected to be completed in the first quarter of next year, subject to regulatory approval. The chairman, Timothy Goodwin, said the sale would reposition the business and deliver significant value for shareholders. Goodwin was founded in 1883 and is majority owned and managed by the Goodwin family. In the year to April, revenue had risen by 27% to £280 million in the group, and trading profits had lifted 118% to £77.5 million. Goodwin said the businesses they're looking to sell were well positioned for future growth.
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6: Australian research has shown that the most prevalent teenage problem is depression, which health authorities warn is more than just normal teenage angst. The director of the Centre for Adolescent Health, Professor Bowes, tells us that depression is often linked with smoking, alcohol, drug abuse and risky sexual behaviour. If that's so, it's surprising that he says authorities do not know why depression has increased in young people. I would have thought the reason is obvious. He said that young people need to gain living skills, coping strategies and constructive ways of dealing with conflict. But I believe that children also need a foundation to underpin life itself. In a world of temporary marriages and relationships, sometimes questionable ethics from politicians and business leaders, and a high level of mental health problems among adults, part of what's needed is a fresh sense of faith, hope and love. Faith in God and friendship with Jesus is one important step towards recovery from an anxious life. This is John Smith.

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1: Stoke-on-Trent City Council has been awarded more than £9 million of government funding to transform social care and to help reduce spending. The City Council is among 14 authorities to receive a share of a transformation fund, which aims to help councils modernise high-cost services and reduce their reliance on emergency support. Children's and adult social care are the two biggest departments at the City Council, with demand on services leading to big overspends for several years. The council will receive just over £4 million from the new fund in this current financial year, and a further £5 million will follow afterwards if satisfactory progress is made. In terms of children's social care, council leaders plan to use the money to redesign frontline social work, introducing a new model that's focused on keeping families together. They also want to improve fostering recruitment and reunification services in the hope of bringing down spending on costly private care placements. Despite numbers falling over the last year, there are more than 1,000 children in care in Stoke-on-Trent. Meanwhile, the council will also use the funding to improve adult social care with stronger community-based prevention services, including through community lounges. There will also be a boost to the council's plans to redesign adult services around a therapy-led model, which is aimed at helping people to live independent and thriving lives for as long as possible. Council leader Jane Ashworth said they had to change the way services are delivered in order to meet rising demand.
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1: Bentley has unveiled its first fully electric car after investing £350 million to upgrade its factory in Crewe. The luxury SUV, called the Torcal, will support 4,000 local jobs. 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
2: 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And now, those same hands are building something entirely new. Complemented by innovation, building a Bentley for a new era. Made in Britain, made in Crewe. The all-new Bentley Torcal.
1: While the standard model can travel at speeds of up to 155 miles per hour, and Bentley says the car's battery will give it a range of up to 375 miles. You can, of course, expect luxury, and you can expect a nice price tag too. The new production line is inside one of the Crewe site's original factory buildings, dating back to the 1930s, which previously housed the company's machining shop and later a research and development workshop. It's been stripped and fitted with a new floor designed to allow autonomous guided vehicles to move cars through the production process. Not only will the electric SUV safeguard jobs at the factory, but also gives a boost to some of Bentley's 700 suppliers.
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6: Manchester-based musician and artist Jonathan Ogden returns with the album Day. His latest release represents a shift from the grief of losing his parents to hope and renewal. 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
1: A growing Stoke-on-Trent business says it will create more than 100 jobs if its plans for a new state-of-the-art automated warehouse are given the green light. Tile Mountain has submitted plans to demolish the existing buildings on the former Johnson Tiles site in Tunstall and replace them with a new purpose-built distribution facility. The company already occupies 5 buildings in the area, and it says the new development would allow it to expand further with the creation of 102 new jobs. The warehouse would be fitted with automated systems that can retrieve and place goods ready for distribution. Tile Mountain has grown from a small online startup 13 years ago here in the Potteries to become one of the country's fastest growing tile, floor and home improvement groups. It now has 18 showrooms nationwide, as well as being online. The company bought the Johnson Tiles site last year, and planners at Stoke-on-Trent City Council are expected to make a decision on the company's planning application by the end of November.

0: girlfriend since you caught the teaser, I cried.
1: Across Stoke-on-Trent and Newcastle-under-Lyme,
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3: A biker has died in hospital after a Stoke-on-Trent crash. Police and paramedics were called to the collision on Moreland Road in Burslem on Wednesday afternoon last week. A black Yamaha motorbike and a white Jeep was involved in the crash. The rider of the motorcycle was taken to hospital, where he sadly died. Police say the driver of the Jeep remained at the scene to help with inquiries. Any witnesses should call Staffordshire Police on 101. A man has denied murdering a 24-year-old woman in Stoke-on-Trent. Kyle Parler is accused over the death of Sarah Louise Pennington, whose body was discovered by police at an address in Longton in July. The 30-year-old of Oakwell Grove appeared at Stoke-on-Trent Crown Court earlier and was remanded in custody ahead of a trial that's set to begin in January. The company that manages Stoke train station is to be nationalised. Avanti West Coast is the latest rail operator to move to public ownership from March. Transport Secretary Heidi Alexander says nationalisation will be supported by a plan to improve infrastructure and reduce delays. David Williams, the Labour MP for Stoke-on-Trent North and Kidsgrove, said it was wonderful news and said that residents had to put up with regular delays and cancellations for too long. George Bamford is set to become the joint chairman of JCB alongside his father, Lord Bamford, marking the first change at the top of the Staffordshire manufacturer in more than 50 years. The announcement comes as the family-owned business reports pre-tax profits of £642 million on turnover of £5.7 billion for 2025, which is slightly down on the previous year. The company is pressing ahead with a transformation of its headquarters in Roaster, and George has described that as good news for JCB and the country. Meanwhile, a new $1 billion factory in Texas opens in October.
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3: Stoke-on-Trent boxer Nathan Heaney praised his fans after retiring over the weekend. He was beaten on points against Jerome Warburton in Birmingham, but said the encouragement from his fans made him realise it didn't matter what the result was. Nathan held the British middleweight title in November 2023 and held that for 9 months. Meanwhile, former Stoke City manager Tony Pulis says all Stoke fans have been asking him since Friday is, when do we get our FA Cup? It comes after Manchester City were found guilty of breaking 114 financial rules. Pulis took the Potters to the FA Cup final in 2011 when they were beaten 1-0 by the Sky Blues. He told the BBC he doesn't seriously believe any trophies or titles will be handed back, but he says that he and Stoke fans feel cheated.
2: Cross Rhythm's weather.
3: Sunny spells this afternoon. The sunshine could be hazy before it clears. Skies clear later on this afternoon into this evening. We're expecting a top temperature of 18 degrees Celsius. Dry and clear tonight with a low of 6 degrees.
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Another brilliant release from the sibling group. 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Meanwhile, also out with a new album, Joseph O'Brien with What's Good For Me.

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4: This music may contain hope is the ambitious second album from Ray. Blending jazz, soul and pop with moments of breathtaking musical grandeur, Ray pairs raw and vulnerable songwriting with spectacular musicianship. It's a bold, unrestrained journey through heartbreak, insecurity, and self-doubt, searching for the light on the other side. Gloriously expansive and theatrical, ultimately, this music does exactly what it says. It contains hope. Don't miss the number one selling album from Ray. This music may contain hope.
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5: Many of us may joke about it, but some people really do get caught up in astrology and predicting the future. But the interesting thing is that when you analyse all the publicised predictions of psychics, as science writer Jean Emery has, you find that hardly anything they predict ever happens. My concern, though, is not the accuracy of psychics, but the fact that our increasingly superstitious public are living a life of escapist fantasy rather than living by the great teachings of people like Jesus. For example, his Sermon on the Mount. Happiness, Jesus said, does not rest in knowing the future, but in daily living the present by the spiritual and moral principles of humility, of faith, of compassion and justice towards others. Look out how you respond to life today. This is John Smith.
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1: 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You're the one that has to walk through it, walk through it, walk through it, walk through it.
2: I know of a place in China where a whole village came to Christ. It was a mining village. And normally the shift finished at 12 o'clock, and God said to the man whose job it was to call the shift to an end, sound the siren now. 10 o'clock in the morning, he said, I can't, sound the siren. And this man, compelled by the Holy Spirit, sounded the siren. And people came up out of the pit 2 hours early. And they said, why have you done this? We're earning money and it's not the end of the shift. Why have you done it? He said, because God told me to do it. When every man came to the service, there was a tremendous earthquake. The whole village rushed to the pit head thinking they'd lost their husbands and their sons. And they found every person there safe. And they said, what happened? And the authorities said, this man's God told him to sound the hootu. And the whole village came to Jesus. That's God. I cannot explain it. But I know a God who works that way.
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1: Almost 350 workers at Bet365 are expected to lose their jobs in a restructuring of the business. The gambling giant has over 5,000 employees, and workers at its headquarters in Stoke-on-Trent are expected to face the brunt of the axed jobs. Offices in Malta and Gibraltar are also affected. The company said it was looking to avoid the need for redundancies. The company said it had been facing a highly competitive trading environment, as well as increased regulatory and tax-related costs. It said its move was to secure the business's long-term future. The company's been hit by an increase in remote gaming duty since April, and a new remote betting duty comes into force next year. Gareth Snell is the Labour MP for Stoke-on-Trent Central. He said the announcement of job losses at Bet365 should serve as a warning to the regulators and to the Treasury. He said that the well-paid jobs at Bet365 are in an area of the country that needs investment, and he said that the company had been built from the ground up here in the city. He's warned the government not to push people who like to bet into unregulated black markets, which would have consequential impacts for the regulated sector.
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3: From the Sky News Centre at 2, the five suspects being questioned over a potential terror plot near a military base in Gloucestershire are all British nationals aged in their 20s. The men were arrested after suspicious activity was spotted near RAF Fairford, which is used by US forces. This farmer rang 999 and claimed she saw more than five people.
4: It was dark, and also I was seeing them, I was dazzling them with my headlights. So I was seeing them with this like dark background. I just got a very quick impression. But the first thing I really noticed was that they had their, most of their faces were covered.
5: Do you believe it was more than
4: half? Yeah, I do.
3: The Iranian embassy's categorically rejected the incident as linked to Iran. Two women and a child have died while attempting to cross the English Channel. French authorities say they were trampled to death on a small boat which had more than 100 people on board. The Chancellor says he'll be responsible with the country's finance in next month's budget as he addressed Labour's party conference. John Healey told members in Liverpool this government faces a different world to that of Tony Blair and Gordon Brown.
6: The 90s is having a bit of a revival. To Andy's excitement, Oasis are going back on tour. But I have to level with you, conference. The money New Labour had in the 90s is simply not there now. And Britain has it harder now.
3: His speech came as diesel prices at the pumps hit an all-time high. The Northern Ireland Secretary is holding talks to try and resolve the dispute over a controversial parade. Protesters are continuing to block members of the Orange Order who were given permission to march along Garvaki Road in Portadown. Emergency services have found a fire that killed a woman and her three children on Merseyside was caused by a lithium-ion battery. They say it highlights the danger of the batteries, which are normally found in e-scooters and e-bikes. And finally, SpaceX's next-generation Starship rocket has lifted off from Texas in the US. It's aiming to enter orbit for the very first time. That's the latest. I'm Chris Milligan.
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We all know life goes on, but time is short without true peace. Anxious on the mattress, panicking's got me stranded.

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Two choices when I wake up, listen or talk to myself. I'll keep on speaking truth in a world that don't mind speaking lies. It starts up there, goes down to the heart, and it keeps you up at the end of the night.

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2: 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We've got Madison Watkins, Kingdom Revival, and 21 Pilots all lined up. Plus the Word on Health team are here. Paul Pennington, in fact, is looking at PTSD after childbirth. Here is Kobe James. This is called Whatever.

0: across Stoke-on-Trent and Newcastle-under-Lyme. 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

0: Madison Watkins and Goodbye. Now, the Birth Trauma Association have produced some research which suggests around 4 to nearly 6% of women develop post-traumatic stress disorder after childbirth in the UK. Here's Paul Pennington with this week's Word on Health.
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1: The stories that matter, the issues that count. 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
3: Research suggests around 45% of women may develop post-traumatic stress disorder, or PTSD as it's otherwise termed, following childbirth. That's potentially around 30,000 women a year across the UK, and many may not realise what they're experiencing is PTSD. Kim Thomas is CEO of the Birth Trauma Association.
4: There are all sorts of things that can happen in birth that can make it traumatic, and usually PTSD arises because there's been some kind of emergency. One story we commonly hear is that women have postpartum hemorrhage. They lose a lot of blood after birth, which is really, really frightening. But then the things like there's a sudden emergency, for example, where the baby's heart rate dips and the woman might need an emergency cesarean. Sometimes complications like shoulder dystocia, which is when the baby's head has been born but the shoulder gets stuck and the baby has to be born very quickly. That's very frightening as well. And sometimes, of course, when the baby's born ill, has to be taken to intensive care. Sometimes come across women who've had very fast labours. And so although technically nothing went wrong during the birth and it seemed very normal on the face of it, the kind of intensity of that experience is very, very frightening. So there's kind of wide range of things that can lead to a woman and sometimes her partner developing the post-traumatic stress disorder.
3: Kim, I understand that PTSD after childbirth symptoms can include distressing flashbacks or nightmares, intrusive memories, avoiding reminders of the birth or hospitals, feeling constantly on edge or unusually jumpy, anxiety or panic, difficulty sleeping and concentrating, and feeling emotionally numb or detached. Some people may also feel anger, guilt or shame, or find it difficult to bond with their baby. Symptoms can begin soon after birth or develop months later. The research you've undertaken suggests that some women with PTSD following childbirth are either not diagnosed or are diagnosed with something else. Why is that happening?
4: A lot of GPs still don't have a good understanding of PTSD after childbirth, but postnatal depression is very widely recognised. And so after birth, if a woman goes to her GP with symptoms and maybe she says, I'm having flashbacks to the birth, feeling anxious all the time, the birth keeps replaying in my head, you know, the GP might say, well, that sounds like postnatal depression and, you know, I can prescribe antidepressants. And so there isn't a kind of set of questions to find out if a woman has PTSD. So, and it's not something the GP or the other caregivers were watching out for. So I think that's the main reason. And also, you know, women have a check 6 to 8 weeks after birth, and that often focuses much more on the baby than on the mother, and it might be a cursory check such as, you know, how are you feeling, and that's it. So it's not something that health professionals are always alert to, and that's something that we would really want to change.
3: It has to be said that with the right professional intervention, you can recover from PTSD after childbirth.
4: And this is the really good news, actually, because when you're in the depths of PTSD, a lot of women feel that they're never ever going to get over it. But there are two really good treatments. One is trauma-focused CBT. The other is EMDR, which stands for eye movement desensitization and reprocessing therapy. But they're both very intense therapeutic interventions. You might need 8 or 10 sessions with a therapist. What women tell us, particularly with the EMDR, is that at the end their symptoms almost completely disappear to an extent that you can live your life normally in a way that you might never have thought was possible.
3: What help and support can the Birth Trauma Association offer to mums who might identify with what we've been discussing today?
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3: My grateful thanks to Kim Thomas. 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

The next day, he handed innkeeper 2 silver coins, telling him, "Take care of this man. 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
2: Here's Alex, pedalling off to work. And here's Nikki, driving off for a morning coffee. You know the drill, Nikki. Allow at least 1.5 metres when overtaking cyclists, or more if driving over 30 miles per hour. And for horse riders, like Joe and Daisy here, slow down to under 10 miles per hour and allow at least 2 metres. Whoever you meet, travel like you know them. 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

Out of the Dust there and Remind Me. Nice song. Chris Manfitt here with the local news in a minute. Our classic track today then comes from Laura Cazor. This next artist is also my choice cut artist this week at around about 5:30 or 5:25. Here she is. This is Hollin and Where Do I Go?

0: 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They'll be pounding beats, screaming guitars and yelling vocals every Monday at 8 p.m. The Rock and Hard Place, every Monday night, 8 p.m. on Cross Rhythms.
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3: A man has denied murdering a 24-year-old woman in Stoke-on-Trent. Kyle Parler is accused over the death of Sarah Louise Pennington, whose body was discovered by police at an address in Longton in July. The 30-year-old of Oakwell Grove appeared at Stoke-on-Trent Crown Court earlier today and was remanded in custody ahead of a trial that's set to begin in January. A biker has died in hospital after a crash in Stoke-on-Trent. Police and paramedics were called to a collision on Moorland Road in Burslem on Wednesday afternoon last week. A black Yamaha motorbike and a white Jeep was involved in the crash. The driver of the Jeep is helping police with inquiries. Officers are appealing for witnesses. A Stoke-on-Trent MP says it's wonderful news that the company that manages Stoke train station is to be nationalised. Avanti West Coast is the latest rail operator to move to public ownership from March. David Williams, Labour MP for Stoke-on-Trent North, said residents have had to put up with regular delays and cancellations. Police are appealing for information following a fire involving two vans and a car. They were found well alight on Dawlish Drive in Bentleigh at just after 11 p.m. on Saturday. The cause of the fire was deemed to be deliberate. Staffordshire Police is appealing for anyone with CCTV, doorbell or dashcam footage of the area at the time to contact them. George Bamford is to become joint chairman of JCB alongside his father, Lord Bamford. It marks the first change at the top of the Staffordshire manufacturer in more than 50 years. The announcement comes as the family-owned business reports pre-tax profits of £642 million on turnover of £5.7 billion in 2025. Which is down on the previous year. The company's pressing ahead with a transformation of its headquarters in Roaster, something George has described as good news for JCB and the country. Meanwhile, a new $1 billion JCB factory in Texas opens in October.
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3: Stoke-on-Trent boxer Nathan Heaney praised his fans after retiring over the weekend. He was beaten on points against Jerome Warburton in Birmingham, but said encouragement from his fans made him realise it didn't matter what the result was. Nathan took the British middleweight title in November 2023 and held it for 9 months.
2: Cross Rhythms weather.
3: A sunny end to Monday, and it will stay dry at first tonight with clear skies before cloud increases from the south after midnight with a risk of patchy rain by dawn. Southeasterly winds will also increase. There'll be a low of 11 degrees Celsius. Blustery on Tuesday with cloud in the morning and spots of rain. Brighter spells into the afternoon with a top temperature of 22 degrees.
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Thanks to Chris there, as ever. And he'll be back around 4:30 with another bulletin. John Smith's asking the question, have you got too much? Well, the music from Prophet Teff and the brilliant new Jelly Roll song, Hands Up, that's on the way. Our classic track now comes from Laura Kazur. This one is called Forever.

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1: You probably think you're pretty good at multitasking behind the wheel. I mean, you have to multitask to drive. So what's wrong with checking your phone? 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If you use a mobile phone while driving, you're 4 times more likely to crash. 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
4: Is there such a thing as having too much money, too many possessions? Many of us seem to live with the illusion that an overabundance of material pleasure is the key to a fulfilling life. But as the Spice Girls sing, sometimes illusion ain't no real.

From Mick Jagger onwards, the modern materialistic generation has been at least vaguely aware that they can't get no satisfaction. Jesus told us that it's more blessed to give than to receive. That you'll feel happier and more fulfilled if you become a generous giver and helper rather than a selfish accumulator. So long as you concentrate on keeping me satisfied, you'll always have to struggle with having too much of nothing. Why so? Well, actually, Jesus gave a simple answer. He said, beware of greed. A person's soul is not made up of the abundance of things which he or she possesses. This is John Smith.

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1: Listen and believe.
2: So a few years ago, my doorbell's rang. It's a woman about 35 years old. She asked, "Are you Brennan Manning?" I said, "Yes, ma'am." She started to cry. She said, "Would you please help me?" She said, "My daddy's at home dying of cancer. I don't think my daddy has long to live. Could you come and pray with him?" I said, "I'll be there in 10 minutes. Walked over to his house. He's lying in his bed with his head propped up in two pillows, and there's an empty chair beside his bed. I said, "Hi, I guess you expected me." He said, "No, sir, who are you?" I said, "Well, as an honest mistake, I saw the empty chair. I thought you were expecting company." He said, "Oh, yeah, the chair. You mind closing the door?" I closed his bedroom door. "Well, what's going on here?" He said, "Brennan, I've never told anybody this in my life, even my daughter. But all my life, I've never known how to pray. Until one day, 4 years ago, my closest friend had said to me, 'Joe, prayer, just a simple matter, having a conversation with Jesus.' Here's what you do. You sit down in a chair, you place an empty chair in front of you, and in faith, see Jesus on the chair, then you speak to him and listen as you would in a dialogue with your best friend." This old guy says, "Brennan, I've been doing that 2 hours a day now, and I love to do it. I'm careful, in fact, cautious. I do not want my daughter to see me jungle an empty chair. You know, she'd say, 'Funny farm for daddy.' But he said, 'You got a background in this, Brennan. Do you think it's prayer?' That is so simple, so unsophisticated, so honest, so real. Yeah, that's true prayer." He said, "Thanks, I kind of knew that." I pray with him. Get back to my house, and 2 nights later, his daughter returned to tell me that her daddy died that afternoon. I asked that he seemed to die in peace. She said, "Yes, when I left the house at 2 o'clock to go to the store, well, before I left, he called me over to his bedside. He kissed me on the cheek, told me one of his corny jokes. I got back just before 3 and I found him dead." But she said, "Brennan, strange, beyond strange. This is weird. At the moment my daddy died, he leaned over and put his head on an empty chair beside his bed."
1: Cross, rhythms.
2: "Do you know that, Jesus? I don't mean about him. Do you know him?
3: Do you know that I've loved you from all eternity? And no matter what goes down, I'll not stop loving you.

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2: And welcome back, second hour of Monday's City Drive. John Bellamy here till 6 o'clock. That's Hyperphantom with Trust You Too. Sons of Sunday, D'Angelo and 10th Avenue North are lined up. Also, the Talking Money team are here. And this week, Kieran Bannister discusses the initial startup challenges faced by small and medium-sized enterprises. Here's Grace Graber now and her version of Gratitude.

0: 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This is Cross Rhythm City.
1: Confessions of a Church Kid is the debut album from Rachel DeLong. 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Our worth isn't something we have to earn. It's raw, relatable, and refreshingly honest. Confessions of a Church Kid by Rachel DeLong. Stream and download it now.
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0: That is Sons of Sunday. Now, what can a prospective business do to maximise its chances of success in a saturated market? Here's Kieran Bannister with Talking Money.
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2: With Talking Money, I'm Kieran Bannister. In a flooded and more often than not monopolised market, getting started as a small business can be a significant challenge from concept to profit. Even the brightest and best ideas can't flourish without startup capital. One company that is reducing these initial startup requirements is Swig Finance, a company that supports small businesses with merit-based loans to help them find their wings. I spoke to their managing director, Matt Wild, to discuss some of the main obstacles facing small and medium-sized enterprises. Matt, lovely to talk to you. Tell me, what are the most common obstacles that people have to starting a small business?
3: So I think confidence is one of them. It is a daunting prospect, particularly if you've, you know, always worked for someone else or for a business for years and years. Going out on your own can be a daunting thing. There are things you might never work on before, different forms of finance numbers, you know, buying in products and things like that. What I would say is, you know, bring it back down to the core. You don't need a 40-page business plan to get started. You know, what you need is, what am I making, selling, producing? What's my service? How much does it cost to produce? How much am I going to sell it for? And then go and take those conversations away and speak to, you know, advisors, support networks, listen to podcasts, you know, and put the picture together from there. People can have a really good idea and know their industry incredibly well, but the idea of actually starting a business can still be daunting. Work through the practical things, understand your numbers, where are your first customers going to come from?
2: What are the most common reasons that some struggle to secure a loan?
3: I think confidence is probably one of them to start with, but also I think quite often it comes down to being able to demonstrate that the business can afford the borrowing. You know, fundamentally, lenders are in the interest of lending the money out and getting the money back. So, you know, they do focus on, you know, that affordability thing. And a lender needs to understand where the money will come from to make the repayments. Sometimes the information simply isn't there. The forecasts might need more work, the business might be very, very young, or there might be something in like the person applying's credit history that needs explaining. So my advice there would be to, you know, have a conversation early, because that can make a real difference. That's why I think someone like Swig Finance is really important. We're real people making real decisions. So we take the time to understand the business, understand the people behind it and what they're trying to achieve. So my advice again would be, know your numbers, be open to any challenge and be able to explain clearly what the funding will enable you to do. I have once described it as the storybook approach, not the tick box approach.
2: Where can people go to learn more?
3: Yeah, so the easiest place is swigfinance.co.uk. You can see the different funding options we offer there and get in touch with the team and speak to someone, you know. We will redirect businesses. You know, if they have a mainstream bankable proposition, we will often send them that way because it's a more appropriate product for them.
2: With Talking Money, I'm Kieran Bannister.

0: That's called Invited from 10th Avenue North, and before that, D'Angelo. Local news is not far away. We've got a couple of tracks before that. We've got the brilliant new Gable Bryce and Friends track called Talking Like Friends. And also music from Sarah Reeves next.
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3: Here's Alex, pedalling off to work. And here's Nikki, driving off for a morning coffee. 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

0: 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I'll be chatting with seemingly ordinary people about their amazing life experiences and encounters with God.
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6: A man has denied murdering a 24-year-old woman in Stoke-on-Trent. Kyle Parler is accused over the death of Sarah Louise Pennington, whose body was discovered by police at an address in Longton in July. The 30-year-old of Oakwell Grove appeared at Stoke-on-Trent Crown Court earlier today and was remanded in custody ahead of a trial that's set to begin in January. A biker has died in hospital after a crash in Stoke-on-Trent. Police and paramedics were called to a collision on Moorland Road in Burslem on Wednesday afternoon last week. A black Yamaha motorbike and a white Jeep was involved in the crash. The driver of the Jeep is helping police with inquiries. Officers are appealing for witnesses. A Stoke-on-Trent MP says it's wonderful news that the company that manages Stoke train station is to be nationalised. Avanti West Coast is the latest rail operator to move to public ownership from March. David Williams, Labour MP for Stoke-on-Trent North, said residents have had to put up with regular delays and cancellations. Police are appealing for information following a fire involving two vans and a car. They were found well alight on Dawlish Drive in Bentleigh at just after 11 p.m. on Saturday. The cause of the fire was deemed to be deliberate. Staffordshire Police is appealing for anyone with CCTV, doorbell or dashcam footage of the area at the time to contact them. George Bamford is to become joint chairman of JCB alongside his father, Lord Bamford. It marks the first change at the top of the Staffordshire manufacturer in more than 50 years. The announcement comes as the family-owned business reports pre-tax profits of £642 million on turnover of £5.7 billion in 2025. Which is down on the previous year. The company's pressing ahead with a transformation of its headquarters in Roaster, something George has described as good news for JCB and the country. Meanwhile, a new $1 billion JCB factory in Texas opens in October.
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6: Stoke-on-Trent boxer Nathan Heaney praised his fans after retiring over the weekend. He was beaten on points against Jerome Warburton in Birmingham, but said encouragement from his fans made him realise it didn't matter what the result was. Nathan took the British middleweight title in November 2023 and held it for 9 months.
5: Cross Rhythms weather.
6: A sunny end to Monday, and it will stay dry at first tonight with clear skies before cloud increases from the south after midnight with a risk of patchy rain by dawn. Southeasterly winds will also increase. There'll be a low of 11 degrees Celsius. Blustery on Tuesday with cloud in the morning and spots of rain. Brighter spells into the afternoon with a top temperature of 22 degrees.
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2: So, James Bond-esque, Sam Henshaw there, The World Is Mine. It's 4:41. John Smith is asking, are you lonely? And that even with scientific advancement, people still need love. We've got music from Citizen Way and Eau Claire also before the news at 5. Have to say, I'm loving this new track from Koki. He's really... done his best song for sure. This is called Walk Away.

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0: This music may contain hope is the ambitious second album from Ray. Blending jazz, soul, and pop with moments of breathtaking musical grandeur, Ray pairs raw and vulnerable songwriting with spectacular musicianship. It's a bold, unrestrained journey through heartbreak, insecurity, and self-doubt, searching for the light on the other side. Gloriously expansive and theatrical. Ultimately, this music does exactly what it says. It contains hope. Don't miss the number one selling album from Ray. This music may contain hope.
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3: Author John Carroll, in his book Humanism, the Wreck of Western Culture, claims that the last few generations perceive the key to life as having to do with personal honour, intellectuality, knowledge, reason, passion and personal freedom.
4: 25 years and my life is still trying to get a bat.
3: Carroll argues, however, that for all the scientific and intellectual advancement, people today feel even more lonely, empty and unloved. The real key, or secret, or mystery to life, he claims, has to do with sacrificial love, commitment, community, and faith. Don't be fooled into thinking you understand life's key until you've earnestly searched beyond surface issues. This is John Smith.

0: Eau Claire there and Changing before that Citizen Away. In half an hour's time, I've got a fabulous new choice cut to bring to you from Holland. A couple of tracks to take us up to the news. We'll have a little bit of Blake Whiteley and also the new number one from Forrest Frank next.
1: A voice for change. 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
1: And that's John Michael Howell with Feel Like a Monster. Welcome back, final hour of City Drive. Toby Mac, Candy Staton and JJ Heller are all lined up. Plus, my choice cut this week comes from Holland, a brand new track from her, which is absolutely fabulous. A little bit of R&B now. Here is Lee Vassie.

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1: Here's Alex, pedalling off to work. And here's Nikki, driving off for a morning coffee. You know the drill, Nikki. Allow at least 1.5 metres when overtaking cyclists, or more if driving over 30 miles per hour. And for horse riders, like Joe on Daisy here, slow down to under 10 miles per hour and allow at least 2 metres. Whoever you meet, travel like you know them. 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
2: Manchester-based musician and artist Jonathan Ogden returns with the album Day. His latest release represents a shift from the grief of losing his parents to hope and renewal. 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

0: across the six towns of Stoke-on-Trent and Newcastle-under-Lyme. 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
1: You probably think you're pretty good at multitasking behind the wheel. I mean, you have to multitask to drive. 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If you use a mobile phone while driving, you're four times more likely to crash. 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

0: Nice song, Can't Keep a Secret, from new artist Amanda Nolan. Now, my choice cut this week is a brilliant new song from Holland. This also features Weatherman, and it's called One Eye Open.
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2: A man has denied murdering a 24-year-old woman in Stoke-on-Trent. Kyle Parler is accused over the death of Sarah Louise Pennington, whose body was discovered by police at an address in Longton in July. The 30-year-old of Oakwell Grove appeared at Stoke-on-Trent Crown Court earlier today and was remanded in custody ahead of a trial that's set to begin in January. A biker has died in hospital after a crash in Stoke-on-Trent. Police and paramedics were called to a collision on Moorland Road in Burslem on Wednesday afternoon last week. A black Yamaha motorbike and a white Jeep was involved in the crash. The driver of the Jeep is helping police with inquiries. Officers are appealing for witnesses. A Stoke-on-Trent MP says it's wonderful news that the company that manages Stoke train station is to be nationalised. Avanti West Coast is the latest rail operator to move to public ownership from March. David Williams, Labour MP for Stoke-on-Trent North, said residents have had to put up with regular delays and cancellations. Police are appealing for information following a fire involving two vans and a car. They were found well alight on Dawlish Drive in Bentleigh at just after 11 p.m. on Saturday. The cause of the fire was deemed to be deliberate. Staffordshire Police is appealing for anyone with CCTV, doorbell or dashcam footage of the area at the time to contact them. George Bamford is to become joint chairman of JCB alongside his father, Lord Bamford. It marks the first change at the top of the Staffordshire manufacturer in more than 50 years. The announcement comes as the family-owned business reports pre-tax profits of £642 million on turnover of £5.7 billion in 2025. Which is down on the previous year. The company's pressing ahead with a transformation of its headquarters in Roaster, something George has described as good news for JCB and the country. Meanwhile, a new $1 billion JCB factory in Texas opens in October.
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2: Stoke-on-Trent boxer Nathan Heaney praised his fans after retiring over the weekend. He was beaten on points against Jerome Warburton in Birmingham, but said encouragement from his fans made him realise it didn't matter what the result was. Nathan took the British middleweight title in November 2023 and held it for 9 months.
1: Cross Rhythm's weather.
2: A sunny end to Monday, and it will stay dry at first tonight with clear skies before cloud increases from the south after midnight with a risk of patchy rain by dawn. Southeasterly winds will also increase. There'll be a low of 11 degrees Celsius. Blustery on Tuesday with cloud in the morning and spots of rain. Brighter spells into the afternoon with a top temperature of 22 degrees.
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1: As Dio and On My Own, it is 5:37. As we get into the run-in to the end of the show, John Smith's on the way with a bit of comment. He's asking, are you disenchanted with life? We'll have music from Consumed by Fire and Sofika as well. Looking ahead, Oldies and Goodies tonight kicks off with Sixpence None the Richer, and there's huge song right at the beginning of their career, which is called Spotlight. Can't wait to hear that again. Plus, U2 is in there with Mysterious Ways. Congratulations to them, by the way. 50 years they celebrated over the weekend. Here's Jake. This is called This Is What Losing Someone Feels Like.

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been one of the best songs around on the playlist at the moment, I think. Consumed by Fire, Know Me By Name, that's called. Here's Sofika. She's got a new track on the playlist this week, and it's called Again, Again.

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So many people can become disenchanted or disillusioned with life. They become morbid and uninspired, seeing no way out of the shallowness of their existence. I live in a cemetery. Their only response may be to feel utterly bored, to slip into escapist behaviour, or to try to pay life back by making everyone else feel as miserable as they do. The root of much of this increasingly common thinking is partly our detachment from other people and consequent huge obsession with ourselves. You need to realise it's not simply up to everybody else to entertain you, to heal you, to restore you, to help invigorate you with hope, meaning and direction. Don't allow yourself to become so overwhelmed that you can't begin to see a way out or a way back or a way up. Seek to re-establish and build relationship with family members, friends and even God. And remember that God can dig you up out of the cemetery and turn you from death to new life. This is John Smith.

That was the Red Clay Strays, and that's it for another day. Stay tuned for Oldies and Goodies. As I say, Sixpence None the Richer and U2 in there. Also some Natasha Bedingfield, The Tribe, Dionne Warwick, Grits, Reliant K, and many more. It's the best hour of the day. Here's Hopeful to take us out. This is Chasing After God. Bye.

0: there's this pounding, driving, grinding.
1: 1 hour of golden tracks. Good for the soul. 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
2: There are two types of drive you can have on the motorway. 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
2: 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So we all feel a little less and a lot more National Highways.
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4: From the Sky News Centre at 7, five British men arrested in connection with a suspected bomb plot at RAF Fairford in Gloucestershire have been released on bail. Counter-terror police say they remain under investigation and the Prime Minister's been chairing an emergency Cobra Committee meeting. The Chancellor says he'll deliver a breathing space budget next month. Earlier today, John Healey vowed to create jobs and announce a £100 million national apprenticeship scheme. But with the price of diesel hitting an all-time high since the beginning of the war in Iran, he said he recognises that times are tough. Mr. Healey told us the government's working with the US to bring prices down.
5: We talk to them, especially on trade issues, all the time. We talk to them also about the Middle East. We will do what we can to encourage a peaceful settlement there, because in the end, that's the way that we reduce the conflict, we reduce the pressures, and we will help reduce the prices as well for people back at home.
4: Two women and a child have died on board a small boat in the English Channel. French authorities say they believe the victims were trampled to death. Nine others were injured. Reform UK's leader is claiming Channel 4 should face action over its allegations against the party.
6: Clearly Channel 4 have broken the law in a very serious way. In a very, very serious way. Trying to get illicit donations. And as far as the comments the two of them made, well, there was some loose pub talk.
4: Nigel Farage has defended himself and two former Reform staff following the broadcaster's release of undercover footage earlier this month. Police are investigating whether foreign funding rules were broken. A spokesperson for Channel 4 News says its investigation was rigorously verified to ensure accuracy. Thames Water says it's still working on fixing a leak. Residents in seven South London and Surrey boroughs are affected and several schools have had to close. And finally, Norwich City Honorary Life President Michael Wynne-Jones has died at the age of 85. Wynne-Jones and his wife, Delia Smith, were majority shareholders until 2024. That's the latest. I'm Chris
1: this
4: Milligan.
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9: Hello, welcome along to the latest Cross Rhythms Top 10 chart. We're getting in gear. We are about to bring you some of the most heard and bought songs from the last week with the Top 10 Countdown that's based on music sales and radio airplay, sales in the UK and the US, and tracks played on Cross Rhythms Radio over the last week. Now, last time, we had a new entry at number one.

will this stay at the top for a second week? Or could Candy Staten go up to number one with Shine a Light? Yeah, she's been at number two these last few weeks. Could she go one better? We're going to find out between now and the end of the hour. Also doing well in the Cross Rhythms Top 10 chart of late. One Republic with Give Me Something. Last time at number three. We had a new entry at four last time from Jelly Roll with Hands Up. Could this climb up four further? Could it go into the top three? Another new entry on the last countdown was this one by Gable Price and Friends. Talking Like Friends was or entered the chart at number seven. Can it climb higher? We'll begin the countdown in a moment. There are two new entries in this top 10, including this one by Charlie Neal.

A new entry at number 10, it's Prophet Teth with Love Casts Out All Fear. And we're off to a great start. In fact, our chart begins with two new entries. Yep, the two new hits in this countdown are both at the bottom of the chart. So your next one comes from Charlie Neal, who's recorded on projects for everyone from Snoop Dogg through to Matt Redman. She shared the stage with music giants like Kirk Franklin, CC Winans, Lauren Daigle, and none other than Aretha Franklin. In the summer, she put out a brilliant single, Be All Right, and it's just entered our countdown. It's at number

Charlene Neal with Beat All Right. That's a new entry at number 9 on the Cross Rhythms Top 10. Our countdown's based on music sales and radio airplay. Well, next it's MIA, a pioneering British Sri Lankan hip-hop and electronic artist. Her big hit to date is Paper Planes. She has in the past used her voice to talk about political matters. She was raised as a Hindu, but in more recent years has spoken about her conversion to Christianity after a life-changing vision. She's spoken about how, in talking about her Christian faith, she's received a backlash as well. Her latest album is MI7, and from it, here's Prayer 777.

MIA with Prayer 777. That drops down two places to number 8 here on the Cross Rhythms Top 10 chart. I'm Chris, bringing you the countdown. It's based on music sales and radio airplay. And we'll continue with the rundown in a moment with a song from the London rapper Collis Star. However, first of all, I'm about to showcase three tracks which could be new entries in the top 10 over the next few weeks. My God, I lost myself again. First up, Safika.

and that's the title track from her EP Again Again. We could get a new entry as well in the next few weeks from Roy Tosh. This single, I Like It, features Camille de la Cruz.

And then the Swedish sibling group Lindy have just put out their album Honest to God 2. It builds on an EP they put out before that. And this next song features both on the EP and the brand new album. So here's Lindy with Foolish Mind.

0: songs which could be new entries in the countdown in the next few weeks. Ones to listen out for. Right, we'll continue in a moment. We're up to number 7. We've got the London rapper Collis Star on the way.
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1: Life Goes On from Colour Star. It climbs up one place to number 7 and has been in the countdown for 7 weeks. Now, if you've just joined us, welcome along. It's the Cross Rhythms Top 10, and the countdown began with 2 new entries. So 2 songs drop out of this chart. One of the songs is this one, Changing by Eau Claire. Which only spent a week in the chart. Also dropping out, Kingdom Revival.
2: Also passed by on the other side.
1: With The Good Samaritan, which spent 3 weeks in the rundown. Well, we're up to number 6 then, and next it's Adax with Light of My Life. 6.

So dropping down one place to number six, it's Light of My Life by Adax. This is the Crossrhythms Top 10 chart. And I'm Chris Meltford bringing you the countdown. I hope you're enjoying it so far. We're halfway through, and at this point I'm going to guide you through some of the best new releases just out, and maybe some of these tracks and releases will feature in our countdown in the next few weeks and months. Okay, starting off with gospel music legend Kirk Franklin and a new single, This Time.

This time is from Kirk Franklin. Meanwhile, moving on, so Matthew West has just put out a brand new album called Jesus is King.

There's lots of brilliant collaborations and guest artists on the album, including from Del Mac. Finally, from Need to Breathe, a new single called Can't Apologize.

And there's some of the best new releases just out. And maybe some of those songs will feature in this countdown in the future. Now, before we continue with the rundown, here are the songs in the running for our top spot, for our number one. So, Forrest Frank had a new entry at the top last time with B.I.G.

0: Will this remain at number one for a second time? Candy Staten's been at number two for the last few weeks with Shine a Light. Could this go up to number one? We'll find out between now and the end of the hour. Let's continue.
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0: We continue with a song from the Californian band Gable Price and Friends that they put out a few weeks ago. The song explores a conversational dialogue with God. Talking Like Friends was a new entry at 7 last week and today moves up 2 places.
2: 5.

It's Gable Price and Friends. We're talking like friends, and that's a non-mover at number four. Jelly Roll gets a second week in the countdown next, so this next song, Hands Up, references some of his darker and even criminal past, but also his transformation as he's put his hope and his faith in Jesus Christ as Saviour and Lord. Here's Jelly Roll with Hands Up, a non-mover. 4.

Jelly Roll with Hands Up at number 4 on the Cross of Them's top 10 chart. Right, here are some new tracks about to hit the Cross of Them's radio playlist, which could be new entries in the next few weeks. So from Songhouse and Maddie Jane, it's Almighty.

0: new tracks which could feature in the countdown in the coming weeks. Ones to listen out for. Okay, we'll continue though in a moment. Back to today's chart with our top three songs. Will Forrest Frank remain at number one?
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0: I'm Chris here with the countdown, and we're up to number three. And it's a non-mover, One Republic, and Give Me Something.

0: One Republic and Give Me Something, a non-mover at number three. That's been in the countdown for 9 weeks now. So two songs are left. We've got B.I.G. by Forrest Frank, which was a big new entry in our countdown at number one last time round. Does it stay at the top? And then Candy Staton's been hanging around at number two for a few weeks with Shine a Light, or Candy Staton, I should say. In which order do they come then? Do they hold the same positions or swap around? Let's find out. At number two, it's Candy Staton.
1: Two.

0: Candy Staten and Shine a Light, which spends a fifth week in the rundown. But Forrest Frank holds on to that number one spot. I'll play B.I.G. in just a few moments. First of all, here's a reminder about what's happened so far.
1: 10.
2: But then we're sent back down to this cold heart.
0: It was a new entry at 10, Prophet Teth with Love Casts Out All Fear. At 9, also a new entry, Be All Right by Charlin Neal.
1: 9.
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1: 2.
0: All right, so remaining at number one for a second time round, it's Forrest Frank.
3: Right here, right now.
1: Here we go. One.
0: Yeah, so after securing a new entry at number one in our last chart, it remains at the top. From his latest album, Child of God 2, it's B.I.G.

0: What's a big problem to a big guy? What's a big problem to a big guy?
1: B.I.G. by Forrest Frank remains at number one for a second week on the Cross of Them's top 10 chart. Candy Staton remained at two. One Republic were at three. We had two new entries down towards the bottom of the countdown, and I hope you enjoyed listening into our chart show. Join me, Chris Mountford, next time when we'll do it all over again. We'll see if Forrest Frank remains at number one.
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5: From the Sky News Centre at 8, five men arrested over a suspected bomb plot near a military base in Gloucestershire have been released on bail but remain under investigation. The men, who are all British nationals, were detained on suspicion of terrorism offences. Villagers who'd been evacuated are being allowed back into their homes, although a cordon remains in place around three vans. Here's Head of Counter-Terrorism Policing Assistant Commissioner Lawrence Taylor.
6: We are considering this from every possible angle, including that this may be actively committed by proxies or individuals either knowingly or unknowingly working on behalf of a foreign state.
5: The Home Secretary's vowed to restore order and control to the immigration and asylum system. Shabana Mahmood says her reforms that take effect from next month will tackle the small boats crisis and give British people a sense of fairness. She outlined how the new system will work at the Labour Party conference.
7: As we tackle the gangs and reduce the incentives that draw people here illegally, we are also opening new capped, safe and legal routes. We will begin accepting applications from charities and non-profits to sponsor refugees.
5: Meanwhile, the Chancellor says the UK has the stocks it needs after the price of diesel hit the highest ever level. The cost of filling up a typical family car is now £31 more than it was at the start of the Iran war. Emergency services have found the fire that killed a woman and her three children on Merseyside was caused by a lithium-ion battery. They say it highlights the danger of the batteries, which are normally found in e-scooters and e-bikes. SpaceX's Starship rocket has splashed down in the Pacific Ocean after orbiting the Earth for about 3 hours. The mission was supposed to last 10 hours, but ended early. And finally in sport, it's goalless in the early stages of Northern Ireland's Nations League clash with Hungary. They're aiming to make it two wins from two in the competition. It's their first home game at Windsor Park for 315 days. That's the latest. I'm Chris Milligan.
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8: You're listening to The Rock and Hard Place. My name's Peter Field. We've got 1 hour of punk, rock and metal. You're in the mosh pit. Starting tonight's show, we've got a new one from Skillet. It's called Scream. This was released on July the 10th. It's the lead single from their fifth EP called After the Storm. And it marks a beginning of a heavier era for the band. So enjoy this one. Scream.

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2: Up next is Rachel DeLong. She is a pop punk artist, and I'm going to play her song That's Me. This is upbeat Christian pop punk, which was released on May 29th and is part of her album, her debut album, Confessions of a Church Kid. The track is heavily focused on identity, self-worth, and spiritual inheritance. She wrote the song to directly address finding confidence as a child of God. Enjoy.

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1: Up next is a band from Nashville, Tennessee, Autumn Eve. I played this song a few times on the show. It's an emotional, hard rock alternative single, Blood, Sweat and Tears, by independent Christian artist. Serves as an intense personal anthem, addressing the painful realities of domestic abuse, toxic dynamics and narcissistic abuse. Released in 2023. Here's Autumn Eve.

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1: You've just heard Peter 118 with Die For You. Going to play another UK band for Kingdom's Cause with a great song, Tyranny and Lies. I met this band in the summer at The Objective. They're from down south. They're a great band. And then we're going to play Meet Your Maker, Staffordshire band with Arisen King.

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1: You're listening to The Rock and Hard Place. Don't go away. We've got 30 minutes left of punk, rock and metal. You're in the mosh pit. Gonna play Altira with Black Hole. Managed to interview Altira a few months ago. Great band. All female fronted. Then after Altira, we've got Reliance with Take Cover.

Up next is Zarna with Defiler. Played this show on the few times. They've got a great video on YouTube, so check that out. And then I'm going to play some pop punk with Chives McAllister with Running After You.

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1: Right, I'm going to play a British artist now, Tiffany Twisted. She's based in London. Played a couple of her songs on the show. Here's a great one, Codaline. And then after Tiffany Twisted, going to play Chaotic Resemblance with an awesome song called Driven.

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2: Right, we've come to the end of the show. We will be back next week with more punk, rock and metal. I'm going to leave you with Fuzz Huzzy. Played with this band on the Extreme Tour last year from California. Great guys. So their song is called Out of Control. Have a great week, guys. Take care. God bless.

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2: From the Sky News Centre at 9, counter-terror police say an investigation into a suspected bomb plot at RAF Fairford in Gloucestershire is ongoing, despite the suspects being released on bail. The five British nationals in their 20s were arrested yesterday near the base, which is used by the US military. Police say they're looking at whether hostile states were involved, and Iran's rejected reports it may have been behind the foiled attack. President Trump's given his reaction.
3: I'm surprised that they released him. I wouldn't have done that. Look, they've been very good. They worked with us very closely. We know everything about them. We would not have released them.
2: The Chancellor says the UK is preparing for the US to potentially stop diesel exports. Earlier today, the price of diesel hit an all-time high at just short of £2 a litre. But John Healey insists Britain is protected because we have the stocks we need. And he said the UK was working closely with the Trump administration.
4: We're talking with the US, as you would expect, all the time. The trade discussions are continuous. And we want to make sure that we can get Britain's best interests protected. But ultimately, that's a diplomatic solution in the Middle East.
2: Meanwhile, the Chancellor told the Labour conference he wouldn't allow Britain's benefits bill to balloon while not offering young people opportunities. Mr. Healey said cutting welfare spending was about more than just money. It was a moral duty. The Prime Minister's planning to create a new publicly owned Great British Grid in a bid to bring down energy costs. Andy Burnham will make the announcement in his speech to the Labour Party conference tomorrow. A storm in the Atlantic is expected to bring unseasonably hot weather back to some parts of the UK tomorrow. It could get back up to 27 degrees in the southeast. And finally, in sport, it's goalless in the second half of Northern Ireland's Nations League clash with Hungary. Michael O'Neill's side are aiming to make it 2 wins from 2 in the competition. It's their first home game at Windsor Park for 315 days. That's the latest. I'm Chris Milligan.
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5: In just 6 days, God created everything. Look at the stars. God made those. Look at the bugs on the ground. God made them too. Look at the mirror. Believe it or not, God even made the person you see there. The Bible tells us plainly that God's invisible attributes are made visible through his creation. The natural world around you this very second testifies to the fact that not only does God exist, but he literally craves your attention. His glory is everywhere. You have no excuse for the wrong things you do. You cannot hide from him. Why don't you run to him instead? Jesus is waiting with his arms wide open and offers you an unconditional, no strings attached, loving friendship like you've never imagined. The creator of the universe was willing to trade his life for yours. So what's stopping you? It's time to meet your maker!
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10: From the Sky News Centre at 10, villagers who were evacuated from their homes after a suspected terror plot at RAF Fairford in Gloucester have been allowed back home. Counter-terror police say the five men who were arrested in the early hours of the morning have been released on bail. Defence Secretary Wes Streeting sought to reassure the public.
11: The investigation remains ongoing. Of course, decisions around bail are operational decisions that are taken by the police, and I can reassure the public those five individuals are under stringent bail conditions.
10: The Home Secretary has announced she'll reopen new routes for refugees to settle in the UK. Shabana Mahmood told the Labour Party conference around a quarter would be Palestinians and women and girls from Afghanistan. Diesel is more expensive than it's ever been, at just shy of £2 a litre. The RAC says it now costs £30 more to fill up an average family car than it did before the Iran war started. Reform UK's leader is claiming Channel 4 should face action over its allegations against the party.
12: Clearly Channel 4 have broken the law in a very serious way. In a very, very serious way. Trying to get illicit donations. And as far as the comments the two of them made, well, there was some loose pub talk.
10: Nigel Farage has defended himself and two former Reform staff following the broadcaster's release of undercover footage earlier this month. Police are investigating whether foreign funding rules were broken. A spokesperson for Channel 4 News says its investigation was rigorously verified to ensure accuracy. The Prime Minister is planning to create a new publicly owned Great British Grid in a bid to bring down energy costs. Andy Burnham will announce the creation of the new body at his speech to the Labour Party conference tomorrow. And in sport, Northern Ireland remain unbeaten in the Nations League after a goalless draw with Hungary. The result means they're on 4 points in their group. The host came closest to scoring at Windsor Park when Patrick Kelly hit the crossbar.
8: That's the latest. 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
3: Yeah, don't hit my line if it ain't got involved. 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
4: Yeah, I've been watching my wrongs. 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
2: Yeah, it's that new wave. It's that new... Oof. 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Whoa. 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
1: Yeah, you need God.
2: I know.
1: I'm gonna pray for you.
2: Don't you pray for me.

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1: 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Yeah.
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2: I believe in God because I really believe that He made it possible for me to believe. I suppose that's a new slant in a way. But I do remember that Jesus asked his friends once a question, and he said, "Who do you really think I am?" And one of them said, "You're Christ, God's Son." And Jesus said to him, "Well, you're right, but you wouldn't actually have known that unless God, my Father, had shown it to you." So this idea that we don't understand until God shows us is everywhere, actually, in the Bible. I suppose you could say to that, "Well, bully for you, pull up the ladder, Jack. Mustn't it be great to be on the inside?" But Jesus didn't actually see it like that. His line was, "Well, God's got his arms open wide to welcome. It's your unwillingness to come that's the real problem." We're told that God is against the proud and those who think they don't need him, and yet he's on the side of humble people who come to him and say that they feel they can't come to faith unless God shows them how to do it. But I suppose you'd expect that from God, really, wouldn't you?
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pray right now that you would just impart a baptism of fire for the pioneers, for those who would go ahead, for those who are brave and courageous and are going to take steps to go ahead. Lord, I pray that you would baptize them in your spirit and baptize them in fire. Lord, we know that we've walked by the fire so many times we've walked by. But we just want to state to you today that we're not walking by the fire today, but we're walking into the fire.